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0: 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Nights with Jixter. And in music news, this could be big, I guess. The Beatles will be making an announcement tomorrow morning at 9 a.m. Eastern Standard Time. They posted a countdown clock on their website that's accompanied by a video showing apples falling from a tree with the caption, quote, "Good things come to those who wait," unquote. "It's been a long time. Now I'm coming back home," another quote, which is the first line of their song, "Wait," on their Rubber Soul album. So speculation is that either a deluxe reissue of their sixth album, 1965's Rubber Soul, will be released, or they are announcing more details about the museum they are opening up in London's Mayfair neighborhood. So we'll let you know more tomorrow, 24 hours from now. I'll let you know what's going on. All right, when we come back, we'll get to the Beatles. Also, we'll get to some Metallica.
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2: We got a criminal, and she was arrested last month for stealing bacon and vodka from a grocery store.
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2: Yep, she went through the self-checkout and tried to pay for a few unrelated items.
3: I'm going camping this weekend.
2: Vodka and bacon.
3: That's all I need.
2: Let's see. Three Musketeers bar. Certs.
3: Do they still sell certs?
4: I'm
3: like, certs? Did you say certs? I haven't heard about certs. I'm like having flashbacks to the 70s.
2: Well, it says still says certs is a brand mint. 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Maybe they still sell it.
4: God knows where.
2: Anyway, well,
4: welcome to Old Man Candy Store. We got what you're looking for. That's in the ribbon candy aisle.
2: Jawbreaker.
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6: If I were to ask you what makes for a good night's sleep, you'd probably say a dark, quiet room, not too many things on your mind. But every night when you go to get some Z's, how often do you really think about the temperature in your bedroom? Temperature may be one of the most underappreciated factors in sleep. That's according to the Senior Vice President of Research and Scientific Affairs at the National Sleep Foundation. We often hear about lights and screens and stress, but even modest changes in temperature and airflow can influence both how quickly you fall asleep and how deeply you stay asleep. Most experts will recommend a room temperature of 60 to 67 degrees Fahrenheit. You might also experiment with your sheets and what you actually wear to bed. Play around a bit and see what improves your sleep. You might be delightfully surprised. I'm Dr. Sanjay Gupta, helping you live a better life.
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0: 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Bills training camp starts tomorrow. 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
16: Second floor, hardware, children's wear, ladies' lingerie. Oh, good morning, Mr. Tyler. Going down.
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0: 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Buffalo Bills are running off to St. John Fisher in Pittsburgh, New York. And the Bills are back there. And training camp starts tomorrow. Hear complete coverage every morning on the Shred and Reagan Show with interviews from players and coaches, breakdowns of the biggest position battles, and Bills news of the day. 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Journey's up next.
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was telling you earlier that Alex Van Halen and David Lee Roth will come together this Thursday and do a little Q&A session in Fargo, North Dakota. So it looks like they patched things up. I wish they could also patch things up with Sammy Hagar. Here's Van Halen, 97 Rock.

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0: 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Here's the Eagles. Already gone, man. Already gone.

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3: No.
2: I mean, there's got to be.
3: Who gets vanilla? It's like when you go and get a Blizzard at Dairy Queen. Mm-hmm. It opened my mind when I realized I could just get this with chocolate ice cream.
2: Let me ask you something. What was the day where your mind exploded?
3: 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Wait. Can I get that with chocolate? Yeah, you can do that.
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3: 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I'm like, you know, I discovered something.
2: Finally your phone goes off. You know you're a diabetic. 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
11: A better life with Dr. Sanjay Gupta.
12: They say consistency is key,
11: But sometimes, you just gotta switch it up. A new study out of Harvard School of Public Health found that varying your exercise routine could add years to your life. 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Now, an added benefit to changing things up is it can help you push through the plateau effect. That's when your body gets so efficient at doing something that you actually stop getting better at it. And we know from previous research that specializing in any one sport at a young age can make someone actually more prone to injury. And as experts we talk to point out, even elite athletes switch up things with their workouts, making sure to target strength, cardio, flexibility, balance, and doing that every single week. I'm Dr. Sanjay Gupta, helping you live a better life.
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I'm going to take the money and run and then hit play. 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

0: 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Two shows. Two big 97 Rock concert events up in the Great White North. Up in Toronto. And, man, getting that tour is getting great reviews. And Annika Niles on drums. Huh. This is going to be a great, two great shows. And maybe, just maybe, we'll find some more tickets to give away for those.
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0: 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Twisted Sister celebrating 50 years. Wrapping up tonight's Metal Zone with I Wanna Rock, the Unforgiven, Metallica in the middle, and then Slow and Easy by Whitesnake. Kick things off.
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0: 97 Rock, 96.9. What a great way to end the show. Tuesday's almost gone. Skinnered. I'm Jixter. 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Alessia is up next. We will talk soon.
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8: There are lots of things you can measure to get an idea of how healthy you are at any given moment. Temperature, heart rate, blood pressure, just to name a few. But how about how healthy you will be and how long you're likely to live? According to a new study out of the University at Buffalo, two simple strength tests are pretty accurate at predicting longevity in older women. One is hand grip strength, and the other is how quickly people can stand up from a seated position without using their arms. By the way, I remember interviewing former President Jimmy Carter when he was quite old and being really impressed how he just popped out of the chair without using his arms. Not a lot of older people can actually do that. But I think the message here is that maintaining strength as you age is going to help you perform everyday activities, but also help you avoid injury and stay independent. I'm Dr. Sanjay Gupta, helping you live a better life.
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1: People are posting on Reddit this morning about a 20-year-old woman who said she wants to marry rich and never work again. I think if we could also, you know, sort of turn back time a little bit and we had a shot at like marrying a older rich woman and we never had to work. She's 40 years old, early 20s.
2: 40? 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
9: If I were to ask you what makes for a good night's sleep, you'd probably say a dark, quiet room, not too many things on your mind. But every night when you go to get some Z's, how often do you really think about the temperature in your bedroom? Temperature may be one of the most underappreciated factors in sleep. That's according to the Senior Vice President of Research and Scientific Affairs at the National Sleep Foundation. We often hear about lights and screens and stress, but even modest changes in temperature and airflow can influence both how quickly you fall asleep and how deeply you stay asleep. Most experts will recommend a room temperature of 60 to 67 degrees Fahrenheit. You might also experiment with your sheets and what you actually wear to bed. Play around a bit and see what improves your sleep. You might be delightfully surprised. I'm Dr. Sanjay Gupta, helping you live a better life.
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3: How often do you stop to wonder whether you should share something that's revealing, maybe even embarrassing, with a partner, a friend, or even your boss? In her new book called Revealing, The Underrated Power of Oversharing, behavioral scientist Leslie John says doing just that can help you deepen relationships that are vital to your life. We need people to trust us in order to get things like love, friendship, and career success. That's what she told us. When you make yourself vulnerable by revealing something sensitive, it does make other people trust you. In turn, when you ask someone to reveal something about themselves, showing that interest will generally lead someone to like you more. Why? Because people like to be asked about themselves, she says. It also signals that they are discriminating and choosy, but in a good way. I'm Dr. Sanjay Gupta, helping you live a better life.
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4: A better life with Dr. Sanjay Gupta.
5: They say consistency is key, but sometimes you just got to switch it up. A new study out of Harvard School of Public Health found that varying your exercise routine could add years to your life. What exercise someone did didn't matter much. What did matter was that all the exercises together worked all the muscle groups in their body. Now, an added benefit to changing things up is it can help you push through the plateau effect. That's when your body gets so efficient at doing something that you actually stop getting better at it. And we know from previous research that specializing in any one sport at a young age can make someone actually more prone to injury. And as experts we talk to point out, even elite athletes switch up things with their workouts, making sure to target strength, cardio, flexibility, balance, and doing that every single week. I'm Dr. Sanjay Gupta, helping you live a better life.
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1: California sailor was rescued after drifting at sea for nearly a month.
2: I cried for a whole week just drifting south, like miserable. I felt like I was going to just like try to turn my motor on and just like suffocate, you know, from the carbon monoxide, you know what I mean, or kill myself. I don't know why, because I felt hopeless.
1: One of the things that he did in order to, you know, try to survive was he had oatmeal, and then he was hoping, just waiting for fish to jump onto his boat.
3: Yeah, here, amazing. Fishy. Yeah.
4: How'd you get rich? 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
1: As I was reading this story, I got the sense, should Kai have been on a boat?
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5: A better life with Dr. Sanjay Gupta.
6: They say consistency is key, but sometimes you just gotta switch it up. A new study out of Harvard School of Public Health found that varying your exercise routine could add years to your life. What exercise someone did didn't matter much. What did matter was that all the exercises together worked all the muscle groups in their body. Now, an added benefit to changing things up is it can help you push through the plateau effect. That's when your body gets so efficient at doing something that you actually stop getting better at it. And we know from previous research that specializing in any one sport at a young age can make someone actually more prone to injury. And as experts we talk to point out, even elite athletes switch up things with their workouts, making sure to target strength, cardio, flexibility, balance, and doing that every single week. I'm Dr. Sanjay Gupta, helping you live a better life.
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5: How often do you stop to wonder whether you should share something that's revealing, maybe even embarrassing, with a partner, a friend, or even your boss? In her new book called Revealing, The Underrated Power of Oversharing, behavioral scientist Leslie John says doing just that can help you deepen relationships that are vital to your life. We need people to trust us in order to get things like love, friendship, and career success. That's what she told us. When you make yourself vulnerable by revealing something sensitive, it does make other people trust you. In turn, when you ask someone to reveal something about themselves, showing that interest will generally lead someone to like you more. Why? Because people like to be asked about themselves, she says. It also signals that they are discriminating and choosy, but in a good way. I'm Dr. Sanjay Gupta, helping you live a better life.
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2: 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Also from the Buffalo News, Lance Lesowski.
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6: If I were to ask you what makes for a good night's sleep, you'd probably say a dark, quiet room, not too many things on your mind. But every night when you go to get some Z's, how often do you really think about the temperature in your bedroom? Temperature may be one of the most underappreciated factors in sleep. That's according to the Senior Vice President of Research and Scientific Affairs at the National Sleep Foundation. We often hear about lights and screens and stress, but even modest changes in temperature and airflow can influence both how quickly you fall asleep and how deeply you stay asleep. Most experts will recommend a room temperature of 60 to 67 degrees Fahrenheit. You might also experiment with your sheets and what you actually wear to bed. Play around a bit and see what improves your sleep. You might be delightfully surprised. I'm Dr. Sanjay Gupta, helping you live a better life.
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5: How often do you stop to wonder whether you should share something that's revealing, maybe even embarrassing, with a partner, a friend, or even your boss? In her new book called Revealing, The Underrated Power of Oversharing, behavioral scientist Leslie John says doing just that can help you deepen relationships that are vital to your life. We need people to trust us in order to get things like love, friendship, and career success. That's what she told us. When you make yourself vulnerable by revealing something sensitive, it does make other people trust you. In turn, when you ask someone to reveal something about themselves, showing that interest will generally lead someone to like you more. Why? Because people like to be asked about themselves, she says. It also signals that they are discriminating and choosy, but in a good way. I'm Dr. Sanjay Gupta, helping you live a better life.
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2: If I were to ask you what makes for a good night's sleep, you'd probably say a dark, quiet room, not too many things on your mind. But every night when you go to get some Z's, how often do you really think about the temperature in your bedroom? Temperature may be one of the most underappreciated factors in sleep. That's according to the Senior Vice President of Research and Scientific Affairs at the National Sleep Foundation. We often hear about lights and screens and stress, but even modest changes in temperature and airflow can influence both how quickly you fall asleep and how deeply you stay asleep. Most experts will recommend a room temperature of 60 to 67 degrees Fahrenheit. You might also experiment with your sheets and what you actually wear to bed. Play around a bit and see what improves your sleep. You might be delightfully surprised. I'm Dr. Sanjay Gupta, helping you live a better life.
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0: Foreigner on 97 Rock and 96.9 Local Radio, made in Buffalo, and the voice of the Buffalo Bills. Good morning. Happy Wednesday. We are headed out to training camp day one, and Tredd and Reagan are going to be taking things over here in just a little bit. 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That's coming up as well. Keep it here on 97 Rock for more.
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And speaking of bad company, I can tell you we will be in good company, really good company, with the announcement we're making later on this morning. Shred and Reagan will be having some special guests, and the team is getting bigger. It's training camp day, and we are so excited for it here on 97 Rock.

0: Are you feeling that? It feels like magic in the air. Fall time, football season, and all of the feels right here on 97 Rock. As we head out to training camp day one, Tread and Reagan will be taking things over and have some special guests on as well. That's on the way, and your chance to win those tickets, a pair to the red and blue game right here in the morning all week long on 97 Rock. I'm Alessia, headed out of here. Yeah, I'm feeling the fall air. I'm feeling all the fall vibes. I think it was the full moon last night, something like that. But honestly, just us being closer and closer as 97 Rock, voice of the Buffalo Bills, it's going to be an exciting season. You can feel it already.
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8: 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But if you log off, take a step back from all the hype, you'll find that the actual keys to a longer, healthier life are hiding in plain sight. There are four of them. Number one, nutrition. The Mediterranean diet really is the gold standard. Number two, exercise. You should be getting 150 minutes of moderate intensity exercise or 75 minutes of vigorous intensity exercise every week, plus strength training and stretching. Number three, sleep. Sleep is when your body and your brain repair themselves. You should be getting 7 to 9 hours a night. And finally, number four, often gets forgotten, socialization. It's not a bonus. 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I'm Dr. Sanjay Gupta, helping you live a better life.
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4: Great. Knock it out. We got those out of the way.

0: Hey, it's your boy, comedian on edge. What up, Buffalo? Get up and turn the radio on. You listen to my boys, the Shred and the Reagan Show. Yo, we're rocking. So
1: hard to justify. You like Halloween?
2: Halloween?
1: Yeah. They say it's between them and the Beatles.
2: For what?
1: Greatest rock band ever. I mean, I know it's a stupid argument, subjective, but to me, Halloween, I mean, they may have all the hits, but they didn't revolutionize rock and roll the way that Mick, Paul, George, and Ringo did.
2: Mick?
1: Jagger? Lead singer of the Beatles?
2: Sorry.
1: God, Chris is spot on about you. You spent all those years in books, you don't know the first thing about the most basic of pop culture trivia.
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4: Are you ready for this one? 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
5: How'd you get rid of the demon? 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
9: We just like being around beautiful people. You ever been out to eat and you have a waiter or waitress that's really attractive? For a second, you're like, well, this is going to be a good meal. You ever have an ugly waiter? You're like, should we leave? I think that's why buffets started. You know what? I'll get my own food. Thank you. I don't need that mug near my entree. You know what I mean? We follow good-looking people on social media. Instagram. Beautiful people have millions of followers, and we like their photos, and sometimes we put a flame emoji. It's totally socially acceptable. If you did that in real life, you'd go to jail. Excuse me, sir, what are you doing? I'm following that lady. Can I ask why? I like to look at her. Can you give her this torch I brought her?
0: What's up, Buffalo? This is Bill Bellamy, and you're listening to the Shred and Reagan Show on 97 Rock. Yeah!

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0: Maui Jim, and the Bills Cradle will rock the new cradle. But we got to get through training camp first, right? And that all starts today.
1: Yeah. We'll have some updates and coverage from Bills training camp up at St. John Fisher University. Coming up in just a little bit, we'll meet some of our new people that are going to be on board with the Buffalo Bills returning to 97 Rock. First, let's take a look at your weather. Light rain, 64 degrees. That's something some people are seeing right now around the airport. Little bit of that here and there. Slight chance of a shower. Otherwise, cloudy for the most part and dry for the most part today here in Western New York. High around 76. They are expecting some showers up in Rochester for the start of camp. Looks like if you're going up there, be prepared for a little bit of rain. Cloudy tonight down to 60. Tomorrow, mostly sunny with a high of 79 degrees. It is the Shred and Reagan Show. Good morning.
2: What's up? Glad you're with us. 716-210-9797. Call or text. Let us know what's going on, what you're thinking about this morning. On the show today, we've got some want ads, a little highlight from yesterday. Also, they really called them. We're going to go to Pennsylvania. They really called them. Lance Lisowski from the Buffalo News is going to join us a little bit later on this morning from camp today, the first day of training camp for the Buffalo Bills. Not only that, but we're going to meet Paul Peck and Kevin Sylvester, two guys who are now part of the 97 Rock broadcast, day game broadcast, right here on 97 Rock. So we're going to talk to those guys about what they're seeing as they get ready for camp. They're going to be checking in with us, but we've got a brand new fresh announcement about what we're going to do to round out pregame and postgame right here on 97 Rock. So we're going to check in with those guys. We also have the Villages a little bit later on this morning. Journey Gunderson from the National Comedy Center in Jamestown is going to join us, along with one of the comedians coming to town for the Lucille Ball Comedy Festival in Jamestown next week. So that should be a lot of fun. We're trying to cover you from all angles. Bills, comedy, a little bit of the Villages. Maybe you want to go down there and retire and get arrested. What's going on in sports?
1: I believe we have some tickets to give away today, too, correct?
2: That's right. 7:25 this morning, we're going to play another game called Know Your Bills. And if you can get Know Your Bills right, we're going to send you off to the Return of the Blue and Red, which is coming Saturday, August 8th, at Highmark. And it's your first chance to get into Highmark Stadium and have your mouth drop open with that brand-new stadium and check the place out.
1: And actually see action on the field.
2: Yeah.
1: Actually see lines on the field. Maybe you took a tour already and you notice the grass is just green. There's no end zones. There's none of that stuff. So that will all be in place.
2: Plus, your ass will be the first ass in that seat. You know, wherever you're sitting, most likely you're going to be the first one going, hey, this is comfy.
1: Well, yeah, we sat in a few, so it might not be the first.
2: There are no documents that said that, but most likely I would say that you're going to be the first one sitting in those seats ever at the stadium. So that'll be cool. Again, 7:25, we're going to ask you a question today about Mitch Morse. So that's going to be the subject of today's Know Your Bills.
1: All right.
2: So yeah, they're getting ready for camp. How's the weather look out in Rochester?
1: They're looking at some showers possibly this morning for the start of camp, but it looks like it'll be moving through. A lot of the rain that they were calling for today is further east, so Rochester not dodging it, but for the most part, we are. I mean, I know it looks like there's a little bit of light rain around right now, but it's really, it's not going to be anything significant. I know yesterday was weird too, right? Some places like, where's the big storm? I heard we're getting these heavy downpours, all those things. I know by me, we got very little rain, but like in certain areas, Lewiston got over 4 inches.
2: Yeah,
1: you know, so there was parts of the area that got it and parts of it just missed it. So
2: I'm looking at the radar this morning in Rochester, and they're getting hit pretty hard. That was one of the reasons we were supposed to be at camp this morning, and it just, man, with the rain and everything, it felt like it wasn't going to be as productive of a day. So,
1: well, and there's talk about probably more indoor stuff, and we'd be sitting outside. We decided to move it to tomorrow. We'll be out there tomorrow, and you know, a lot of things we're going to be following. Again, we're going to have camp updates coming for you throughout the show this morning. We've got some stuff we'll run through about the Bills, you know, getting ready for with camp starting. We're going to talk a little bit about Josh Allen getting ready to closing in on a milestone, another milestone. And we're going to take a look at the wide receivers a little bit, and we're going to hear from DJ Moore coming up in sports.
2: Okay. All right. That's cool. That's cool. So, we're excited. We can't wait for that. Ricky checking in this morning. Guess there's no chance of beating the rain today. You know, not as bad, I guess, as, you know, like Rochester, for example, but there is going to be a little bit that we're going to have to deal with at some point this morning. A bit. It's a light drizzle so far this morning. Cold. It's a little bit colder, but it's a light drizzle so far this morning, too. All right. Well, let's dive into it, right? Put our head down and get going. Keep the text coming. Let us know what you're thinking about this morning. Otherwise, first things first, we've got a little bit of the want ads. And also, they really called them. We're going to go to Pennsylvania for that next.
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23: And just what you'd expect for your Wednesday morning commute. Right now, low car volume out there, so nothing to report at this time.
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1: It is now 6:24, and we've got a little bit of a warm start here. 64 degrees. Getting up to about 76, though, only for the high today. Cloudy skies. Should be dry for most of the day. It's just a slight chance of some morning showers here. Otherwise, that's the situation for today. Tonight, cloudy skies down to 60. Tomorrow, mostly sunny with a high near 80.
2: Headlines: and a powerful 6.8 magnitude earthquake hit southwest Japan yesterday afternoon, igniting fires near the epicenter, damaging buildings, highways, injuring dozens of people. The man who attacked Salman Rushdie will not testify at his federal trial. He's serving 25 years for stabbing Rushdie at Chautauqua. This for the state trial, but if convicted on the federal trial, he could spend life behind bars.
1: Well, Bills players showed up yesterday at St. John Fisher. There's a bunch of photos of the guys walking in, thumbs up, smiling, riding e-bikes, whatever the case may be. And today, the first practice gets underway at 8:30 this morning. Coming up in sports, we're going to tell you about a milestone that Josh Allen is hoping to close in on this season. We've also got DJ Moore who will be standing by. We've got to hear a little bit from him. And we'll have some training camp updates throughout the show today from training camp up at St. John Fisher.
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25: Along with Spider-Man, the movie also features the Hulk and the Punisher. Yeah. It's nice to hear about something green and punishing that isn't a lettuce parasite. Don't you think?
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2: Our number, if you want to text and call us, is 716-210-9797. Let us know what's going on. What are you thinking about this morning? So first things first, we've got some want ads from yesterday. We gathered around to try to find a couple of things that people are selling throughout the area. Some of it good, some of it Here's a little highlight.
0: All right, reduced price, pewter beaver on a white marble base. Vintage solid pewter pieces on a white marble base, pewter beaver and a pewter branch for his dam making. A great investment. Depew Lancaster, $219.
2: Wow.
1: Do we think the pewter's going to be skyrocketing?
0: Is pewter worth anything?
2: I'm just picturing you and I, right? We're playing cards and we've run out of all of the money that we have left. And I'm like,
0: you're gonna cash.
2: All right.
1: And you've got the hand that's going to kill.
2: And I got, all right, Lassie Dog, glass.
0: Pewter beaver.
2: Who wins?
1: All right, I'm going to trump you all with a beer saber.
0: Like, why would you have that? I don't.
1: Why?
3: That's the sound of a beaver. So majestic.
0: It doesn't make noise, though.
2: Best thing I could think of, it was given as a gift.
0: Probably.
2: Right? Like, somebody really invested in this gift, and they're like, here you go, pewter beaver.
0: It says great investment.
2: Well,
0: I'd have to check the stock market to see where pewter is at.
1: Yeah. Or
0: if it even
1: beavers.
0: Gets traded.
2: Nurse Joe's, $200, more like 200 pennies.
1: Oh.
2: Pewter beaver. I'm just looking.
1: All right.
2: I'm just looking. $24, okay. $6.50, $13.
0: Oh, boy.
2: Yeah.
0: So 219 is punching above the weight.
2: Unless you said gold beaver, mm-hmm. I'm just not buying it.
1: All right, good luck. That sounds like a James Bond character.
2: Mystery T-shirt. Bundle.
1: Oh, boy.
2: $35.
0: Damn it.
1: Buy my crap.
2: I've got mystery T-shirts inside a bundle, inside of a bag. I'm charging $35.
1: How many?
2: Well, there's three bundles of $10, roughly. So that doesn't... Well, I guess, though, there's one that's a $15 bag of mystery T-shirts. So anyway, that's what they're saying.
1: Are they new?
2: What's wrong, Jacka?
0: I wish I had thought of that. If we've been getting more of these mystery ones now. Like, that's... You almost want to buy it to see what it is, but you know it's crap.
23: And then it's non-refundable, and you can't.
0: Right, right. But everybody has old clothes, and you're like, well, nobody wants this. You make it a mystery bag, then yeah. Everybody wants it.
23: Those are popular.
2: We didn't do our yard sale this year, but if we bring it back next year,
0: everything's a mystery bag. Everything is a mystery
2: We're
0: bag.
2: We're kind of at the point of that would be about it. But we could do a mystery bundle. All right, good luck.
0: It's genius.
2: Yeah.
23: All right, wanted in Bowmansville. Mm-hmm. Any older ladies need handman something fix, mowed pool, clean bushes, trimmed touch by...
1: Are we still on the dirty magazines?
0: I don't know. I think she's having a stroke.
23: Hold on, wait.
2: Take two. Try it again from the top, Stella.
23: Okay. Any older ladies need handman, something fix, mode, pool clean, bushes trimmed, touch body, anything at all, looking for extra cash signs.
1: He's so excited. He's so excited.
0: Genius. That was incredible.
1: Mow lawn, wash car. What was the one about touching their body? Yeah. How did that one get
23: touch body?
1: Snuck in there.
2: First of all, he's offering up a lot of different services, and it's like his thumbs were moving so fast he didn't want to use
0: it's
2: any
0: like
2: punctuation.
0: Mix and match words.
2: Yeah,
23: it's yeah. Just
2: like, hurry up! I got to get this out there. I realize my talent in life.
0: Extra,
1: extra, extra,
23: extra money.
0: Mm-hmm. Some other woman who can't read or understand English, or whose brain is not working correct.
2: On a trustworthy scale, where does he lie? 1 to 10. Where does he?
23: Well, he misspelled ladies, and then he misspelled
0: petrol. Did he really?
23: He put L-A-D-Y-I-E-S.
0: Oh, my God.
2: So he's not a 10. There you go. A little bit from the want ads yesterday. We made the best attempt. There's stuff out there you may want to buy. Then again, opening audio this morning. Let's say, for example, your chicken and your chicken's heart started to race. And you're afraid that it might very well be having a heart attack. Who would you call?
1: Well, I think...
5: Call the chicken ambulance?
2: You'd have to. Because you can't mess around with a heart attack. You should be in an ambulance and being taken somewhere. Much the same, if you've got any chicken issues, well, you know who you have to call. This is outside of Philadelphia.
6: Two Bucks County women heartbroken tonight after Pendel Borough officials forced them to remove their emotional support chickens from their backyard.
7: I miss them. I miss coming outside. I My anxiety is too high to be out here by myself.
8: This woman who asked us not to identify her says her life without her emotional support chickens has been daunting.
7: It hurts. It's heartbreaking.
8: She has struggled to come outside, too fearful to even venture out of her house.
7: My therapist recommended to me to get an emotional support animal, something that lives outside in the backyard.
8: Kathy, Mary, Bailey, Ruby, Abigail, and Elizabeth were the turning point for her mental health.
7: It was helping.
8: She tells Fox 29 she got in contact with Middletown Township prior to obtaining the chickens to make sure she would be in compliance with installing the chicken coop.
7: They helped me over the phone to find their ordinance for chickens. I followed their ordinance for the size property this is.
8: However, we got in touch with the township, and they told Fox 29 that Pendel Borough doesn't fall within their jurisdiction, and Pendel Borough does require residents to keep the chickens on at least 2 acres of land, forcing the residents to remove the chickens.
12: I feel very, very violated.
2: Jeez, the poor woman. It's, you're not supposed to torture her.
1: I think also, she needs an ambulance.
2: I don't think they need... Yeah, I know, right? Like, she didn't need a chicken. They called the chicken police on her.
1: What?
13: Next thing you know, he calls the chicken police on me.
2: That's exactly what they did.

0: going for the 2026 season, right? Looking ahead just a little bit, Bills quarterback Josh Allen is on a rushing, closing in on a rushing milestone that only four quarterbacks have previously reached, and that would be 5,000 yards rushing. He has 4,721 career rushing yards. He can become the fifth quarterback in NFL history with 5,000 rushing yards this season. If he gains at his career average, which is 36.7 rushing yards per game, he would reach that by his eighth game of the season. So it is very much in reach for Josh Allen.
1: Pizza Hut, Pizza Hut, Pizza Hut, Hut, Hut.
0: Yeah, yeah, we'll celebrate. With 5,000 yards, Allen would join the Ravens quarterback Lamar Jackson, who has 65-22. Retired quarterbacks Michael Vick, 61-09, Cam Newton, 56-28, and Russell Wilson, 55-68, as the only quarterbacks ever to reach that 5,000 rushing yard milestone. Josh is already the NFL's all-time leader in rushing touchdowns for a quarterback with 79. He has at least six rushing touchdowns in every season of his career, and if he crosses the goal line six times this year, he'll become just the fourth player ever with at least six rushing touchdowns in nine consecutive seasons, along with Marshall Faulk, LaDainian Tomlinson, and Jim Brown. How's that for some limited company?
2: Wow, huh? That really is.
0: That's wild. Brown did it nine. Those other two guys, Faulk and Tomlinson, both had 10 consecutive seasons with six or more rushing touchdowns. So that's where that's at. Now, you know, there's a lot of things we're going to be talking about over the coming days, the coming weeks, about Bills training camp, position battles, all of that kind of stuff. And, of course, one area we're looking, we'll start here with the wide receiver. It might not be the biggest battle that's going on, but how are things going to shake out? You know, I mean, if you take a look at the receiving core, there's a fair amount of change that took place over the offseason. Elijah Moore didn't last year. They did not retain Curtis Samuel or late-season pickup Brandon Cooks. On the way in, trade acquisition DJ Moore. Free agent signee Trent Sherfield for a second go-round, and fourth-round pick in the draft, Skylar Bell. Now, it's relatively clear that Moore was acquired to be the team's top playmaker in the passing game outside. He's been effective in establishing on-field rapport with Josh Allen through the course of OTAs and minicamp, and he made more than his share of plays in 11-on-11 work. DJ Moore was on One Bills Live yesterday, and he was asked about reuniting with Joe Brady, and in a way also reuniting with Josh Allen.
3: It was good. It's smooth. Everything has been smooth. Joe's offense has gotten a little more advanced, so that was me catching up with everybody during OTAs. Playing with Josh, one, rookie year, we were stuck out in L.A. at the rookie premiere signing autographs together.
1: Yeah.
3: There for hours talking to him, and then to see this come to fruition, because back then we was like, dang, it'd be cool to play with each other,
4: right?
3: On the same team, and now it came true. So we just gonna make the best of it.
4: Yeah.
0: All right. He was also on there promoting some new T-shirts that they are selling with his image, a couple different versions at Wegmans. So he was promoting that yesterday as well. DJ Moore, by the way, had his most productive seasons in Brady's offense. And like you heard him say there in the beginning, it's become a little bit more complex. Khalil Shakir is expected to be next in the pecking order after leading the team in receptions and receiving yards last season. Beyond those two guys, that's where a lot of this is going to shake out here in camp and preseason. I mean, there are, you know, you've got three guys battling really for the number three and number four spot. Keon Coleman, Josh Palmer, and rookie Skylar Bell. What makes this competition interesting is their skill sets could not be more different. Coleman, physical, contested catch wideout. Palmer, the intermediate to deep threat guy who relies on speed and route precision. And then Bell, the rookie, is a pure separator capable of threatening all three levels of the field. It's going to be interesting to see how he comes along as well. Josh has noted, though, during mandatory minicamp, that Coleman has marked improvement with his releases off the line, something they worked on a lot with former Bills receiver Stevie Johnson. Coleman worked with him a lot on the off time. We had Stevie on, we heard from Stevie earlier in the off season about that. Now Palmer, he was kind of a disappointment last year. His knee and ankle injuries in week six, against Atlanta happened right when he was putting together a breakout game, and that pretty much derailed his season. He only played in six more games and was dealing with injuries and never really got a whole lot going there. So you got that. And of course, you know, the rookie, we're waiting to see more on him because we just haven't seen anything at the pro level. So that's kind of the wide receiver situation. We'll see how that all plays out. All right, let's take a look at some

0: Other notes around the NFL as some teams have already started practicing and others getting underway today. The Raiders signed quarterback Kirk Cousins, you know, to be their starter. Did you know that? Because they also drafted Fernando Mendoza with the first overall pick in this year's draft. But at this point, they are saying that Kirk Cousins is the starting quarterback. He is taking QB1 reps here, and they expect him to be the starter week one when they play Miami. So, according to head coach Clint Kubiak, new head coach of the Raiders, he says, when we go out to practice today, Kirk Cousins is the starting quarterback. He's the guy, and he's going to get a ton of reps, and he deserves them because he's played really good football. But I want Fernando and Aiden O'Connell to push him. Mendoza may not have an early chance to start, but the Raiders do want to see continued growth and development from him over this next several weeks. So we'll see how that one plays out there. Meanwhile, a couple other contracts getting done, some big money contracts. You know, guys looking for extensions. This is the time when they start getting done, right? You know, right before the holdouts or right before camp really gets going. So Browns cornerback Denzel Ward made it clear he wants to stay in Cleveland, and the Browns have agreed to a deal to make that happen, a two-year contract extension worth, get this, 2 years, $62 million.
1: Good Lord.
0: $62 million, 62.2 to be exact, with 52.3 guaranteed. That makes Ward the highest paid defensive back in the NFL. Now, one thing, you know, Miles Garrett wanted out. He got traded. Ward wanted to stay, so he got paid, and he did paid a lot. Another guy that got paid a lot, one of the league's top young defenders, that would be defensive tackle Jalen Carter. The Eagles have agreed to a four-year extension. The initial numbers indicate the deal is worth $152 million and worth up to $160 million with $106 million guaranteed. That makes Carter the highest paid defensive tackle in league history. By the way, he's still on his fifth-year option. That was exercised earlier this offseason. Actually, he's 4 years, so he's got the fifth. He's got all that. He is now under contract with Philadelphia through 2031 as the currently highest-paid defensive tackle.
1: Now, you want to go back to your two-year $62.2 million?
0: Sure.
1: Do you want to know how much that is in Indian rupees?
0: Sure.
1: It's fascinating. So $62.2 million, that's 5.9 billion rupees.
0: And I think that's how Cleveland pays today.
1: In Indian rupees.
0: Yes.
1: Yes. It's one of the ways that they... I was typing it in because I wanted to find it further, and Google just decided to give me Indian rupees. And I'm like, I'll take it. Sure. Okay. How many Indian rupees?
0: I don't think I've ever had an Indian rupee reference ever before in my life, so I really...
1: Yeah,
0: I don't know what that means. Are those pennies?
1: Use it at work this morning. You know, you're talking to somebody at work. By the way, did you hear about that big contract? You want to know how much it is in rupees?
0: Yeah, but don't screw it up.
1: Yeah.
0: Because if you screw it up, I heard on the radio that, that 62.2, that's like 5.9 billion rupees, you know?
1: Now it's a lot of rupees. It's a tremendous amount of rupees.
0: Indian rupees. Are those different than normal rupees?
1: Even worse.
0: All right. Let's go baseball for a second. Gerrit Cole pitched 6 shutout innings of 4-hit ball, and the Yankees beat the White Sox 3-2 last night for their 5th victory in 6 games. So starting to accumulate a little bit of a roll here. Anthony Volpe hit a RBI double in the second, and he scored on Max Schumann's 2-run double as the Yankees moved within a game and a half of the AL East leading Tampa Bay Rays. Jason Dominguez had 2 hits and reached base 3 times. Chase Meadroth hit a 2-run homer off Yankee closer David Bednar with 2 outs in the 9th, making it look like a closer game than it was, you know, putting those 2 runs on with 2 outs in the 9th. And then Bednar struck out ex-Yankee Everson Piera for his 22nd save. So that happened with the Yankees. Oh, man, what happened with the Blue Jays? Shane Bieber got the start for the Blue Jays, and he walked 6 guys in the first inning. Former Cy Young Award winner Shane Bieber. It was a 4-run first inning. Washington beat the Jays 8-6. So you had Luis Garcia Jr. and Dylan Cruz hit back-to-back home runs in the 4th inning for Washington, which is a game behind Arizona in the race for the National League's 3rd wildcard spot. But, Bieber, he ended up walking in a couple. I mean, he allowed 2 walks and an infield single to load the bases, then issued back-to-back run-scoring walks. Then there was a sac fly, and then Yorby Bibas drew the inning's 5th walk. Jacob Young then walked to make it 4-0, and that ended Bieber's night in the first inning. Yikes.
1: Oh, jeez.
0: Yeah. Fantasy team?
1: Yeah, no, but thank God.
0: You're
1: thank
0: lucky.
1: God.
0: You're lucky. Maybe you're playing somebody that had him. That would be a good fortune for you.
1: Yikes.
0: And the Braves and the Mets, they got rained out yesterday. So that postponed game is going to be made up later on today. There'll be a doubleheader today. So that's the situation with that. And that's a quick look at sports for you.
1: What's up? 716-210-9797. So we got a couple of things lined up for you. First, in a couple of moments, we're going to, you know, kind of, you know, regroup, get to some news of the day today. There's an OTF story in news of the day today to start. Somebody decided to shout out their girlfriend while they're being arrested. Why not? She's going to have to drive and bail you out. That's coming up next.
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23: 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Some congestion is brewing over there. 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
0: It is now 6:52, and we are looking at some cloudy skies out there. Some areas getting a little bit of light rain here this morning. Otherwise, slight chance of a shower before 10, mostly cloudy the rest of the day. 76 will be your high. We are looking at a chance of some showers up there around practice time in Rochester as well. So just be prepared for that if you're heading up to training camp. Cloudy and low 60 overnight, mostly sunny near 80 tomorrow.
1: Headlines, couple of things going on as you're making your way through the day. A global tech sell-off yesterday on Wall Street. Worries over the cost of AI and tougher competition from China. Meanwhile, the Buffalo News reports Habasit, which makes conveyor belts, said it will close a plant in England and shift operations to Buffalo. The company plans to invest $4 million in its Clinton Street plant and add 20 jobs to the workforce.
0: Well, players reported yesterday to St. John Fisher University in Pittsburgh, where the Bills will hold 7 practices across 10 days. It all starts today. First practice at 8:30 this morning. Joe Brady will talk with the media prior to practice at 8 a.m. with the first press conference of training camp. Bills wide receiver Tyrell Shavers was placed on the PUP list yesterday ahead of camp. No surprise after tearing his ACL back in January. That said, no other players, including Michael Hoyt, were listed on yesterday's transaction wire. That, of course, could change later on today.
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5: Representatives from Taylor Farms reportedly called the White House to ask them to delay an FDA recall announcement tied to the Cyclospora outbreak. Though, if I understand correctly, Cyclospora makes it very hard to delay anything.
0: It is now 6:54, and we are the Shred and Reagan Show. Thanks for joining us here this morning. 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
1: All right, 716-210-9797. We're testing our broadcast out at the, you know, the training camp this morning, Bill's training camp, and we're going to be checking in with Paul Peck and Kevin Sylvester in just a little bit. New additions to the 97 Rock coverage this fall. But, you know, one of the things we learned was that people like to go out birding. It's kind of fun, right? I guess you go out with your binoculars or whatever, and you check out birds. It's relaxing. It sounds like it's relaxing. But I haven't spent a lot of time birding, have you? And then they came up with this app where now you could sit there and you could sort of listen to birds, or the app listens to the bird, and it identifies the bird.
0: That would be Merlin.
1: Mm-hmm.
0: I have used that. I've never gone out with binoculars looking to seek out birds, but I mean, sitting around the backyard and you hear a bunch of them going and you see a couple, and it's like, yeah, let me open up that app, see what that thing is.
1: Look, we never tried yoga before, and then the first time you try yoga, you're like, hey, this is, oh my God, my leg is on fire. So, but the other thing is that they apparently, birders now do podcasts, which does sound kind of ridiculous. We found one of the biggest in Western New York.

0: It's time for Let's Go Birding, Western New York's favorite birding podcast with your hosts, Sophie and Michael. Guys, what's going on?
1: How's it going, guys?
2: How are the birds today?
1: We're at Tip Nature Preserve, and not good.
0: What's wrong?
3: I don't know. They're dirty, like no bath, feathers sticking out everywhere.
1: They're skanks.
3: Oh, great word, great word.
1: And we like skanks. You'd need condoms, dental dams.
3: Could you imagine sleeping with one of them?
1: I'd need to be on prep for a few weeks.
0: So we understand you guys have a new app. Is it like Merlin?
1: Ugh, Merlin.
3: Merlin's crap. It doesn't tell you anything.
1: Ooh, it tells you what bird is singing.
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1: And get 10% off these cute undies made of pumpkin seeds.
2: Okay, how does it work?
3: So, just play a bird noise. There it is. It says hummingbird, into light bondage and choking.
1: Also, the hummingbird tastes great when roasted at 400 degrees.
3: Play another one.
1: The bald eagle. This one likes diaper activities and humiliation.
3: And you get a neat recipe for bald eagle stir fry with pineapple.
0: Are we sure this is a good idea?
1: Are we sure this is such a good idea?
3: How are you supposed to know if your bird is into pee play?
1: Huh? How? And also, if they pair well with Cabernet.
3: It's called Bird Stuff. It's at Apple and Google Play.
1: And don't forget, use the promo code HORNGRY, horny and hungry, and get 10% off a shock collar that turns on when you peck at it.
4: Bird Stuff!

0: There you go. So the birders,
1: catchy.
0: Yeah, a little bit, right? They're out with their brand new app, 716-210-9797. I mean, there are certain things you got to know about your birds. Probably edging isn't one of them. However, you know, we may have birds out there this morning laying low because of the rain coming down at first day of training camp. They don't have many of them, by the way. The Buffalo Bills are limited.
1: Birds? Not many little, birds?
0: Well, no, they got birds, but they've got limited or, you know, a few less of the training camp camps that they have scheduled. And so, you know, they're going to have to hit on every single one of them. Probably more on the inside today than outside. That's got to drive them nuts. But what are you going to do? When the rain comes, there's nothing you can do. Now, we're all set up this morning because we're waiting on a whole bunch of different things for the first day of training camp. We're going to be there full live tomorrow, but I believe Joe Christopher is lined up and ready for action this morning. Joe, are you there?
2: I am here. I am ready. And unfortunately, you're right. The birds have ran for cover because we have steady downpour. So, you know, the rain's coming down here at St. John Fisher College. They got these beautiful fields. The Bills are ready to go, but we don't know if they're going to have practice out here because of the rain. So we are waiting to get word on that. But I got to tell you, this is a heck of a facility. We got the red and blue cakes going into the hospitality tent. It's for real, guys. And our guests of honors, Paul Peck and Kevin Sylvester, have just arrived too. So they'll be checking in with you in just a little bit to talk about what they're going to be providing with game day coverage on 97 Rock. We've expanded our coverage, and you know, it's going to be the best pregame in town, as we have a four-hour pregame. And we're looking forward to them teaming with Mitch and Chris Trapasso. So it's going to be an awesome day every game day here on 97 Rock, and we can't wait to do it.
0: Yeah, no doubt. All right, Joe, thank you very much. So we'll check in with you guys in a little bit and find out what those two are thinking about as we get ready for training camp this morning. Also,
1: and by the way, this training camp update is brought to you by Bullseye Event Group, Housecrafters, and Delta Sonic.
0: We're also going to check in with Lance Lisowski of the Buffalo News as you know, he goes over to get ready to check out and cover this morning's press conference with Coach Joe Brady. So, yeah, the Buffalo Bills are, you know, stretching and probably thinking, yeah, man, let's get in on this thing. And, geez, the last thing you want to do is send a bunch of guys out on a wet field and, you know, run the risk of knee injuries, right? Those conversations are happening right now, and it's like, yeah, but we cut a couple of camp days, and we got to get these guys out there. Yeah, okay.
1: Yeah, and we'll see how it goes. It may dry up a little bit as the morning goes on. So, but they were thinking, at least Hammer was saying this morning, they're expecting some rain showers up around the time of start of practice. So we'll have to wait and see.
0: Yeah, it's one of the reasons why initially we were going to go today to training camp, but it kind of didn't make sense. All right, but we'll be there tomorrow. And we're looking forward to it. We got some guys lined up. All right. So let's get to news of the day today. And we'll start off with the rain. And in Wisconsin, I don't know if you had heard, but there were tornadoes and all types of mayhem.
1: The Midwest. Appleton?
0: Just got pounded.
3: And tonight, we're learning about the power of that twister that tore through the Appleton, Wisconsin area southwest of Green Bay. You see it there, toppling those utility lines. It was an EF3 with winds up to 140 miles per hour, nearly a mile wide. It was on the ground for more than 12 miles. Bob Wolfel's wife, Jean, among the survivors. She was inside this silver truck when the tornado tore through, the twister throwing and flipping it roughly 100 yards.
4: It brought her and rolled her all the way to this far.
3: Wow.
4: It's a miracle through God.
3: Bob says a stranger smashed this window and pulled her out with only minor cuts and bruises.
0: Yeah, it took that. It picked up her, you know, she was in probably a safe place, but it picked up the pickup truck, flipped it up in the air, and then crashed back down. Some guy had to reach in and grab her. But, you know, she was okay. Mostly just minor scratches. Then Chicago. And this one gets worse. Bunch of guys working outside, and the last thing you'd expect.
3: Meanwhile, in suburban Chicago, a contractor swept away in an underground storm drain tonight, unaccounted for. Crews now shifting from a rescue to a recovery mission. The second contractor initially trapped, rescued, and taken to the hospital.
0: Ah, that poor bastard. Jesus. I mean, they can't find him. As of right now, they don't think he survived. One minute he's working outside, next minute he gets swept into a storm drain. damn.
1: Wow.
0: So powerful storms throughout the Midwest and some of the a taste of what's coming here today.
1: That, well, we're not expecting any of that today.
0: No, no. But, you know.
1: We're expecting cloudy skies and 76.
0: Rochester's getting a lot of that, right?
1: But not the tornado stuff, though.
0: No, that's, no. That's but they're getting bad weather, right? So this is a little bit stronger than normal. They're getting some downpours, and this looks like this thing's going to keep circling for a little bit. And so it's going to be a soaking rain today for sure. All right, 716.
1: Did you see some of the houses in Appleton? I mean, you know, they ran through it pretty quick, but when they talk about how many minutes it was and how many miles that thing went and the houses that were lifted off their foundation.
0: Yeah.
1: Oh, there was a woman on there talking about she was in the house and the house lifted and went, and she said that she heard the top floors coming down on top of her.
0: Oh.
1: And she just thought about some of these earthquakes that take place, you know, and the rescues when they find people a couple days later. That's all she said she was thinking about was, they're going to find me. They're going to find me.
0: Yeah.
1: And they
0: did. Yeah. But, I mean, at the same time, right? Like, damn.
1: I mean, the whole street, you just saw all these street poles, the power lines, the poles just down the whole street, just one after another, just coming down. The video of it is just unbelievable.
0: Yeah. You know, these line of storms through Montreal now and Quebec and then circling around Rochester this morning, it's nasty, man. And these things are strong, they're powerful. It's terrible. By the way, when you talked about the earthquake in Japan, there were some, you know, sizable issues as well for them. I believe
1: that was a big one yesterday.
0: Mall ended up crashing to the ground, and so they're trying to dig people out. There was one guy, he's caught on camera yelling, "Oh my god, my foot stuck." But they're digging through just trying to find people this morning.
1: I think 6.8 on that one.
0: Yeah,
1: and that mall was like an hour after the earthquake.
0: Yeah.
1: That some people said they smelled gas. So there was a massive explosion about an hour after it hit while they were still trying to rescue people and dealing with tremors.
0: Yeah, right. I know it. Yeah, so that's the problem. By the way, guys busting on us like, oh, it's raining. Oh, get out there. No, it wasn't that we were afraid of rain. The problem was you weren't going to get access to guys as much. Whether practicing on the inside, they're not walking around on the outside near the broadcaster.
1: We'd be sitting out there by ourselves.
0: Basically, that's what it would be. So it isn't that we're afraid of rain. It's there would be nobody out there. But we're going to have more guys walking around tomorrow that will be able to pull onto the broadcast. And so that's kind of how that's going to work. All right, so let's get to some other things going on in news of the day today. We've got an OTF story.
1: All right, let's get
0: Three states bringing most of the crime. So Ohio, Texas, Florida, who might be the subject of this? So a man from one of three states was caught on camera shouting out his girlfriend while being arrested. His name is Donnie Williams.
1: Did you say shouting out?
0: Yes.
1: Okay.
0: So he's
1: not shouting at, but shouting her out.
0: No. Okay. He's getting arrested, and he's 29 years old. He's pulled over last Thursday, and he tried to run. So he ran into the woods. He's hanging out in the woods, and the police used a canine unit to track him down. Now he's hiding in thick brush. And
1: hopefully he's getting infested by ticks.
0: Yeah, who knows? So he's on the phone with his girlfriend, and in the body cam, you know, he's like, well, here, let me play it for you. This should be coming off of the body cam.
5: Come out to me! I don't care! Come out to me! Show me your hand!
6: Can you grab
5: my ball,
6: please?
5: No,
6: we'll get it.
5: Man, I love you, babe. Yeah. Man, I love you, babe. Keep
6: your hands out.
5: That's what's up.
7: Turn it on your stomach.
5: Man, I love you, babe.
7: Turn on your stomach. Get off your phone.
0: I love you, Bay. I love you.
1: Well, you know, he's not real smart, but smart enough to know there's only one person that might bail me out.
0: Yeah, yeah. Bay's the one that's going to hook him up in the end. So Donnie's going back to prison. He's done two stints before, totaling 8 years. By the way, I'm sure Bay's family is like, you know, how many times have we got to tell you to drop Donnie? So he's done two stints before, totaling 8 years. Police say he had a backpack with a loaded handgun, 200 grams of meth, 17 grams of fentanyl, and 7 grams of crack cocaine. So, yeah, he's in a bit of trouble. Question is, where did this happen, Ohio, Texas, or Florida?
1: Well, I'm going to lock my vote in as going with Florida on this one.
0: Going with Florida on this one? All right, you're thinking Florida this morning. Well, same thing if you're trying to decide where might this happen, Ohio, Texas, or Florida. Who would be out, you know, in the woods somewhere? And then meanwhile, the cops are coming. He's like, I love you. I love you, baby. The answer we're looking for is Florida.
8: I'm freaking smart.
0: Deltona, Florida is where it happened.
1: Deltona, of course.
0: Yeah, so Deltona's the place. I don't know. I mean, there's got to be something endearing to that a little bit. Like Stella, let's say, for example, you were dating this guy. And
1: yo, bae, what's going on?
9: Hey.
0: and your darling significant other's on the phone. And just before, a tragic mishap, maybe, or a moment in need, and he's calling you out, he's thinking of you. Yes or no?
9: Ugh.
0: Yeah, right.
9: Tough one.
1: I would quickly pretend that you got voicemail.
0: Yeah. Yeah. No, man, she connected,
9: sorry,
0: right?
9: This is the wrong number.
0: Yeah. All right, anyway, so that happened. Also, New York State. Often known as the place of the beaver, and apparently
1: New York State's the place of the beaver.
0: New York State.
1: I thought that was your state, Pennsylvania.
0: No. You know the
1: they're beaver crazy down there.
0: I know they do love the beaver. There's Beaver Creek. There's Beaver this. There's Beaver that. But you know, New York State has its sizable amount of beavers. Don't we have that guy saying the sound of the beaver so majestic?
10: And that's the sound of a beaver so majestic.
1: I believe that was from a lottery commercial.
0: That's I Love New York. It's part of the I Love New
1: that
0: York.
1: That what it was? Okay.
0: Yeah, it was a promotional thing talking about how great New York is. And you could hear the music in the background. So they talked about, you know, the beautiful, the Adirondacks, the beautiful hiking, and then, of course, the sound of the beaver.
1: Eating all your trees.
0: Right, right. Hey, what happened to the trees we were supposed to be
1: hiking? Well, that's the sound of the beaver.
0: Yeah.
1: Damn. Remember? It. So majestic.
0: Uh-huh. So I guess in and around New York, especially downstate, the New York Post has an article this morning about New York and New Jersey terrorized by rabid beavers.
1: Rabid?
0: Yep. They've been attacking swimmers, fishermen, multiple victims bit.
1: Your leg looks like a tree to me.
0: Right. Wildlife experts say rabid beavers are pretty rare. Only 40 confirmed rabid beavers reported since 2002, I believe. So, and they typically don't carry a lot of rabies. But so could you imagine you're coming to New York State on vacation and you're like, you heard that commercial. Do you have it again?
10: That's the sound of a beaver. So majestic.
0: And you're like, you're out there, you know, and you've got your birder glasses on and you're like, wait, hold on. Put the birder glasses down. Let's look at the beavers. And then a beaver comes.
1: Here comes one now.
0: Just starts chewing on your face. They said you don't want to pick a fight with one. A beaver's teeth are powerful enough to chew through trees.
1: That's right.
0: And what chance does your leg have?
1: Is your leg as solid as wood?
0: All right. How about this? Let's say, for example, you've got a beaver that's coming after you and he's ready to chew your leg through, right?
1: Mm-hmm.
0: You're going to, and what would be the reaction you would have? Similar to being chased by a bear, I'll run up a tree. Or in this case, I'll swim away. You think you can outswim a beaver?
9: Oh, no. I don't think I can outswim a beaver.
1: No, and if you climb the tree, he's just going to chew it down and knock you down.
0: Yeah. Right.
1: I think I'm going to stick with run.
9: Yeah.
0: That's kind of funny.
1: I'm going to go into ground bee mode. Run.
0: Could you imagine you climb a tree and the beaver's like, oh, this is great. Damn it. Beavers can swim twice as fast as most people.
9: I believe it.
0: They're usually not aggressive unless you're invading their homes or threatening their babies. If you do see one chasing people around like a zombie, stay away. So,
1: well, I told you not too long ago about that story how I was riding a four-wheeler and I went into this water hole and I ended up got deep and it threw me. I endoed off the handlebars into a beaver hut.
9: Yes, you were saying that.
0: You went to a beaver hut?
1: I crashed onto one. And, man, all I could think about was the beavers were going to come out and attack, man. I was getting out of there.
0: Man, there are some places you don't want to crash into.
1: Beaver Hut would be one of them.
0: Yeah. Also, wasn't that an online catalog at one point?
1: No, that was Finger Hut.
0: Oh, okay. Different hut.
1: But if you combine the two, it gets really bad. So
0: maybe back in the day, you only got like cheap goods for beavers. You know, pewter beaver, beaver poster.
1: Well, beaver pelts, perhaps.
0: Right. How come nobody's coming to shop at Beaver Hut? So anyway, meanwhile, California wants to bring...
1: We're taking a bite out of high prices.
0: There it is. California wants to bring grizzly bears back to make sense of the fact that the grizzly bear's on their flag. Because it doesn't make sense,
1: why,
0: right?
1: Why, they don't have them anymore?
0: Well, California became a state in 1850, and at the time, there were 10,000 California grizzlies. By 1925, there were none. So they're like, we should bring the grizzlies back.
1: Or change the flag.
0: Yeah, could do that. True. Mm-hmm. I mean, be careful what you ask for.
1: You want some rabid beavers?
0: Yeah.
1: We'll send them your way, Callie. Put it on your flag. Foaming at the mouth beaver.
0: Right. Just chewing on the grizzly. So,
1: chewing on your big ass redwoods. Come on. You want a challenge?
0: Oh, man. Grizzlies can be found in Alaska, Wyoming, Montana, Idaho, Washington. So, you know, they want to bring more back. They're not exactly sure if it's a smart move, but it's being discussed anyway this morning. So, did you see the Carnival Cruise Line video of the woman scratching at her foot with a fork? Yeah. Oh,
1: no. And then stuck it into the buffet.
0: Yeah. It's got 28 million views. It's from a Carnival Cruise Line. And so, yeah, she's scratching at her foot. She's got some foot issues or whatever the case may be.
1: I got an itch.
0: Now, foot guy might go,
11: Take off them shoes.
1: Bring that fork over here to my smorgasbord.
0: Right. But, you know, she also has some problems with the foot. And I guess if you're a foot person and you happen to be into fungus, I guess, maybe you're like, wow. But so on Instagram, they're like, those forks are intended for food, not foot care. Yeah, people are really disgusted by that. Cruise lines don't do well to begin with, right? People in general seem to be grossed out by, still go on them because the trip is cheap.
9: Yeah.
0: But
9: all-inclusive, usually.
0: I know it. I know it. Oscar Mayer is celebrating the 90th anniversary of the Wienermobile. To celebrate, they're making milk bar cakes with hot dogs around the sides, and they'll be available at a couple of places. Sounds pretty disgusting.
1: I don't know what a milk bar cake is.
0: Yeah.
1: But doesn't sound good if it's got cake and hot dogs.
0: I don't know what a milk bar cake is, and now I don't know what it would taste like with hot dogs. But that can't be good.
1: Yeah.
0: You ever see that? It's like, so I guess a milk bar might be like layers of frosting, cake, and then, you know, cream filling, and I don't know. So, well, they added hot dogs.
1: I mean, is that a brand? Oh, is it a brand? Or
0: Milk bar cakes?
1: Yeah, I think it is.
0: Oh, milk bar cakes? All right.
1: They look like that. The ones I'm looking at here, they got a bunch of confetti-looking stuff in, like those.
0: Looks like a vanilla cake with vanilla ice. Yeah, all right.
1: It is a brand.
0: Well, along with today is the anniversary of the 90th anniversary of Oscar Mayer. Today is also a special day for us.
11: Mikey, Tommy want wingy.
0: Yeah, today is National Chicken Wing Day.

0: It's in the middle of the week. It's kind of odd.
1: Never find.
0: We've got another Chicken Wing song, of course.
1: Another wing like mine.
2: How can we not pay tribute to Lance Diamond here?
1: Someone who needs you, oh, to deep fry me.
0: Lance, he was all in. He was all in, too. That was one of the great moments we remember bringing Lance Diamond, and he's like, what do you guys need? He said, for you guys, I'll do it.
2: Anything for you, money.
0: That's it. That's
2: if I
0: it.
2: Had your money.
0: Yeah. I mean, you know, in a way, we're wasting his talent. Lance was far more talented, but he just saw the fun in it, so, yeah. We've got a bunch of Lance Diamond Wing songs.
2: Yeah.
1: I've heard people say, classic, that too much of anything is not good for you. But not when it comes to wings, baby. I've had them mild, medium, spicy, hot wings, real hot wings. It doesn't seem like it's enough.

0: Girl, I don't know why I can't get enough of your wings, babe.
1: The great Lance Diamond. On today, the very start of training camp. We're going to check in a couple of moments.
2: Quick National text. Wing Day in training camp.
1: I know, it doesn't get better.
2: Wow.
1: Ricky checking in. Cool, I'm having wings a little bit later on. Guys, shouldn't Chicken Wing Day be on the start of football weekend? Yeah, well, I mean, hey, it's the start of training camp. There's a little bit of that. Shred, did you go head first into the beaver hut? We don't know. If that beaver's foaming, stay away. And then finally, from earlier with the birders, Vinny in North Tonawanda. Guys, that bird stuff must go viral. Smiling from ear to ear. And now I'm interested in bird watching too. Keep the text coming. Let us know what's up. 716-210-9797. We'll check into camp next.
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1: Hey, it's Reagan here from Window Nation. Yeah, the rain is coming down, the winds are starting to pick up, and so you've got one of those days where, hey, at some point, it's going to get cold, it's going to get nasty again, and you start wondering, all that talk about, I'm going to get these windows fixed at some point, I'm going to get these windows replaced. Well, here we are, it is the end of July, August is next. And while it's still season for getting stuff fixed, this would be a great time to get in touch with Window Nation. 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It's a lot of saving. 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
21: And still moving slow over on the 90 between Route 33 and Walden Avenue. But other than that, looks like everywhere else, all your other major routes are moving steady this morning.
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23: It is now 7:24, and we've got a little bit of rain around the area, some light rain, 64 degrees, cloudy outside our window right now. Looks like mostly cloudy for much of the day here in western New York. 76 will be the high. Tonight, cloudy skies down to 60. Tomorrow, mostly sunny, high 79.
1: Headlines, and the man who attacked Salman Rushdie will not testify at his federal trial. He's already serving 25 years for stabbing Salman Rushdie at Chautauqua. That's part of the state trial. But if convicted with the federal trial, he could spend life behind bars. That powerful 6.8 magnitude earthquake hit southwest Japan. Fires still burning. They damaged buildings, highways, injuring dozens of people. It's just nonstop rescue this morning.
23: All right, well, it is game on as far as training camp goes. First practice set up for today at 8:30 up at St. John Fisher University. The players showed up. There's a lot of pictures of the guys coming in yesterday, so you can see those. And the Bills are going to hold 7 practices across 10 days. And we're going to talk to Paul Peck and Kevin Sylvester, who are now part of the 97 broadcast team, as they're up there at training camp at St. John Fisher in just a moment.
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0: Yeah, the Buffalo Bills getting ready for training camp this morning. We're excited. Now, once again, you'll hear the Buffalo Bills right here on 97 Rock, the home of the Bills. And joining us this morning, live from training camp, Paul Peck, Kevin Sylvester, standing by in the broadcast area. Good morning, guys. How are you?
1: We're doing great. It's good to be on with you guys. This is really exciting. It's not the best weather day to kick off training camp, but other than that, everything is all good here.
2: I just said to myself a moment ago, where else would I rather be? You guys know the rest.
3: Yeah, inside where it's dry.
2: We're covered. We're covered.
0: All right. Close enough. Give us a lay of the land. Describe. So we know that rain is coming down this morning, but what can you see from your vantage point?
1: Well, it looks like it's actually stopped. It was raining pretty heavy all the way here this morning, and then when we got here about half an hour ago, it was raining pretty good. It looks like it may have let up a little bit, so they might be able to get away with practice. Well, all right. Kevin's giving me the look, and he's like, look to your left. I'm like, yeah, maybe not.
2: The field to your right is not raining. The field to your left is raining. So, you know, it's like going to a bullfight in Spain. Do you want tickets in the sun? Or right. In the shade.
1: This is the kind of witty banter you're going to get on Bill's game day here on 97 Rock between the two.
3: Yeah, we should introduce these guys. I mean, you guys are now a part of the team, and you're going to be a part of the pregame coverage every game. So 4 hours of pregame coverage here on 97 Rock before kickoff, and you guys are going to be opening things up.
2: Yeah, we're excited about it. It was interesting. Paul and I each had individual conversations, and then we compared notes, and we said, well, what if we did this together?
1: Yep.
2: You know, do you think we could sell them on that? And we talked to the team there, great people you guys work with and for at 97 Rock, and they were open to it. So we said, can we stand each other for 20 weeks again? Paul and I have
1: That's
2: a long...
1: That's TBD.
2: Yeah, we have much like you guys, we have a long history of working together, and I've always respected Paul, and so that's why I'm excited to do this.
1: Yeah, right. And this is, you know, so we're going to do those first 2 hours that you mentioned. So essentially for a 1 o'clock game, we're going to be on from 9 to 11, and then the Bills Network takes over from there. But for me, this is really cool. The work with Kevin is the cool part, number one. For me, this is full circle. I worked with you guys. I was a part of this Bills broadcast back in the day, 1998 to 2010, when the games were on 97 Rock. So for me to be able to come back around and do this with you guys again is awesome. It feels great, and we're going to have a lot of fun with it.
3: It's like old home days in Williamsville without the rides and the beer tent.
1: There you go.
2: Yeah. I was going to say, I was on the Bills radio network in 97, and that's why I went to 97 Rock in 98.
1: Well, that may be true.
0: Nice. You know, and so the other thing, of course, is this season, and there's going to be a lot of questions. Just quickly, what questions are coming up for you guys? What do you want answered out of training camp?
1: This is the first time in 10 years where there's an incredible level of newness, right? A lot of the players and Josh Allen are not new, but it's a new coach and a new system and a new approach. So that can be either really invigorating to shake people out of whatever they might have settled into, or, you know, change can sometimes bring things that you don't want. So I think that's the fun part about starting camp today and this whole season is you got a new coach.
2: Yeah, two things for me. Defense. I want to see Jim Leonard's defense because I think that's what's held them back, aside from some drop balls in the playoffs. And finally, there's only one Brady left in the AFC East, and Brady's had a good track record in the AFC East, so the pressure's on Coach Brady.
3: All right, nice. And, you know, he's going to be speaking to the media at 8 o'clock this morning. I know you guys are going to be over there, so we're going to check in with you guys probably about 8:25 or so, and maybe get your take on what was going down with Joe Brady's first press conference of training camp.
2: Excellent. Look forward to it.
3: We'll talk to you guys in a bit. Thanks.
0: All right. So there you go. Paul Peck, Kevin Sylvester, now part of the broadcast team here on 97 Rock on game day. And as you said, the press conference is coming up at 8 o'clock this morning. Talk to those guys afterwards and get their take on the whole thing. Well, the other thing we have this morning is we have a pair of tickets for the upcoming annual Return of the Blue and Red, which is coming to the brand new Highmark Stadium Saturday, August 8th. It is your first chance to get inside that stadium. We had a tour of it earlier in the week, and it's phenomenal. I'm sure by now there have been a bunch of pictures that people have from the tours had a chance to post online, and it's every bit as good as what you see when you're looking, scrolling through your social media.
3: You know, we haven't seen yet, and I would expect it to be there for this practice on August 8th. We haven't seen any paint on that grass. That grass is looking like a beautiful golf course fairway right now. And instead, it's going to get the stripes. It's going to get all the yard markers, plus the end zone paint. And what will that look like? Is it going to be just a standard? Is it going to say Bills? We don't know yet what they're going to put in the end zone.
0: Yeah, but that that turf is legit, and I don't know how, you know, we're talking about whether there's going to be concerts there on that at some point, but they are so protective already. We were going through the tour, and at one point, person's given the tour, like, is that somebody down on the grass? Is there somebody down on the grass? Like, I thought there was going to be a red mark on their chest and a bunch of snipers ready to take them out. Get them off the field. But as you walk underneath the tunnels, you see miles and miles of piping leading to that heated turf. So it's a bit of a it's technological wizardry, but also, you know, it means something to them. And it's going to mean something to the Buffalo Bills, too. It'll be fun to play on. So, yeah, your chance, first chance to get into that stadium and walk around. So we'd love to give you a pair of tickets. One of the things we're going to try and do as much as possible, get you into that stadium so you can see it. And we've got somebody lined up, a ninth caller at 716-210-9797 to play Know Your Bills this morning. And I believe we've got Randy, who's getting locked and loaded and ready for action this morning, so we can get him on the air and talk to him a little bit about Know Your Bills and see whether or not this could actually turn into somebody going to the show, going to see the game, going to practice, and hanging out.
3: Yeah, parking pass included, too.
0: True. Randy, good morning. How are you?
4: Morning, guys.
0: You ready to play Know Your Bills?
4: Yeah.
0: All right. So if you go, you got any idea of who you might be taking if you win this thing?
4: Probably one of my sons, or I don't know. I guess my wife won't go. So
3: you take your favorite son.
4: Well, that's the problem, man.
0: Man, I can hear Randy just just painful.
3: Up on that one.
0: He's like, I want to win these things, but oh man, the decision of trying to figure out who to get.
3: You guys are gonna have to win something for this. Which kid's gonna go? Whoever does the most work today. How about that?
4: Yeah, one of them's always negative on the Bills. The other one's always positive, so maybe the positive one.
3: Yeah, that's probably the way to go.
0: Yeah, that might be the idea, right? You're not going to take the Patriots fan in there. All right, here we go, Randy. Former offensive lineman Mitch Morris is now the host of the pregame show here on 97 Rock, along with Paul Peck and Kevin Sylvester and the Bills Radio Network. When Mitch left the Bills, he played for Jacksonville, and he had a go up against Ed Oliver. What happened?
3: A, Ed was too afraid to take on Mitch, so he ran off the field.
0: B, they had to call timeout because the two men embraced and started crying about how they no longer play together.
3: Or C, Ed knocked him flat on his ass in the fourth quarter.

0: to the stadium. Yeah. You're going to love it.
1: Yeah, thanks, guys.
2: All right, hold on, Randy.
0: Cool. All right, so that's Randy. Big winner this morning. We have another pair to give away for the return of the blue and red tomorrow and Friday, 7:25 right here on 97 Rock. Next up from the Buffalo Bills, Lance Lisowski joining us this morning, getting ready for that press conference with Coach Joe Brady. Good morning, Lance. How are you?
3: Good morning, guys. Doing great. How about yourself?
0: Not too bad. So, probably not the best way to start training camp, especially since they've pared back a couple of days that they're going to be up there. But do you have an idea of what they might be doing today? I mean, considering guys on a wet field, first day of camp, knees, ACL, MCL, probably don't want them running around.
2: Probably right? No pads either, I'm sure, to start.
3: Yeah, no pads. Regardless of the weather, their plan, Joe Brady told me this about a month ago, was this is basically the start of OTAs. So they went through their spring program, and now they're going to pick it back up, back from day one, and what they did, go through the same progression, and you have a longer runway for the start of the season, so you don't have to, it's not like you have to go gung-ho for day one. They're going to ease their way back into this. But still, once this rain passes, we're still gonna see quite a lot on the field.
0: Okay, so Joe Brady's about ready to hit his press conference, first one of training camp. What do you think some of the questions are going to be? What are you lined up to ask him?
3: Oh, who's injured is always the first one. Who's going to be on the field? It was good news for the Bills yesterday that Michael Hoyt wasn't placed on the PUP, which means that there's at least a chance that he's going to be full go at the start of camp. Some of the other guys, Cole Bishop, Dorian Williams, guys who were injured in the spring, they appear to be okay, at least to the point where they don't have to land on the PUP. Other than that, what does he want to accomplish in this camp, and how do you what is the progression going to look like? You have a first-time head coach who's going to be calling his own plays on offense. You have a new defensive coordinator with a scheme change. What are the expectations? They got a nice ramp-up period. I mean, your first preseason game is still a couple of weeks away, so how do you handle it, especially as somebody in his seat?
0: Okay. And then there's the question of how plays are going to be called on the offense. And I know I was reading some of the stuff you guys were covering in the Sunday Buffalo News about just the type of help he's going to get, but also he does have an offensive coordinator. And so how do you think that's going to play out?
3: It's his offense. Nothing is going to change in that regard. It's just now during the season, during the off season, he's got to be in more defensive meetings. There's other responsibilities as a head coach. And when he's not able to be in the room, he's got Pete Carmichael, who did the exact same job for Sean Payton for 15 years. And you look at the New Orleans Saints production. I know they had Drew Brees. They were almost always one of the top 5 to 10 offenses in the league. So he knows exactly what Joe Brady wants it to look like. But compared to previous seasons, you also have Joe Brady surrounding himself with more people who can give him ideas, Pete Carmichael being at the top of that list. I mean, Pete Carmichael was with Sean Payton for all those years. He can speak to the evolution of Sean Payton's offenses. You got Drew Terrell, their wide receivers coach, who's the pass game coordinator with the Arizona Cardinals. He can share some route concepts, some different things that they did there. Bo Hardigree is the new quarterback's coach. He's been an offensive coordinator in this league. So you have different people from different backgrounds who this offense can't be the same this year. Not only do you have personnel changes, but the rest of the league has studied the Bills. They know exactly what the Bills did last year. So how are you going to stay ahead of it while also balancing that dual role that Joe Brady's taken on here?
0: So Lance was the one who headed up the article about Joe Brady transitioning to calling the plays as a head coach. And you also asked a bunch of other guys who did much the same. Atlanta Falcons coach Kevin Stefanski, he called his own plays in Cleveland for 5 seasons, and a few other guys as well who ended up doing much the same thing. Todd Bowles, Tampa Bay's coach. What did you learn from other guys in the NFL about how, did they have any advice for Joe Brady?
3: Yeah, not directly to Joe Brady, but I asked, a first-time head coach in that exact seat, what would you suggest? What are the challenges? What are the benefits? And it was interesting to hear both sides of it, because you look at Dave Canales, for example, the head coach of the Carolina Panthers. He gave up play calling after 2 years, even though the Panthers made the playoffs. And his point is, you're able to actually interact with your players on the sideline. And there's such a short window of time where you can deliver a message and it resonates with the player. 30 seconds is what Canales said. And if you're the head coach, you just don't don't have time to do that. You're relying on your assistant coaches to have those touch points with players. You know, Brady is going to be, he needs Carmichael and Hardigree, for example, to be on the headset with Josh Allen, because Brady's focus seems to be on the next defensive series and helping manage. You know, if there's a game management decision that comes up, Brady's got to be ready. He can't be over on the bench having a long

0: conversation with Josh Allen. There are just so many moments in games where, as a play caller, you have to have your attention focused on every other phase of the game. So it's a balance that some guys really struggle to find, but you also have, I mean, if you look at the recent Super Bowl champion guys or the top offense in the league, most of them are led by play calling head coaches.
1: Yeah.
2: Yeah. Sure. And, you talk about Carmichael. I mean, he's got experience of being that guy that assists the head coach who is calling the plays. So, I mean, he's the perfect fit if that's what Joe Brady's plan is to continue on doing. And that's what, as far as we know, right? Joe's going to call the offensive play still.
0: Yes, he is. No, and Carmichael's going to be in the booth, and Carmichael's going to be the eyes in the sky. So Brady, on the sidelines, a different perspective, right? He's been calling the plays in the booth as long as he's been an offensive coordinator with the Bills and the Panthers. So, okay, what did the secondary do on the last play? What did their coverage look like pre-snap versus post-snap? What, you know, if there's a substitution issue, okay, who's going in? You really need to rely on your assistant coaches, which is why he made changes to that staff. He wanted his people in the building. And Carmichael alone, that hire, guys, is what really made me think differently about the hire. Beforehand, I was wondering, is Joe Brady going to be able to hire an experienced staff? Well, he did, not only with Carmichael, but another piece of this is Pat Meyer, their offensive line coach. Aaron Cromer retired. That is a massive loss. You could argue that's the biggest loss of the Bills offseason. Well, they brought in Pat Meyer to replace Aaron Cromer, and Pat Meyer learned under Aaron Cromer, so there's going to be some continuity there.
1: All right, Lance Lisowski, how about this? So first play of the game, I mean, you've got to script the first 10 or first 15 or something like that. DJ Moore streaking straight down the field. Just go for it. First bomb of the season. See if you can connect with him. How's DJ going to change this offense, if possible?
0: Yeah, significantly. If he's healthy and he's on the field, the bigger challenge is how quickly does it take him to develop chemistry with Josh Allen. When they had, you know, I think back to that Atlanta game last season, guys. First offensive play of the game for the Bills. Josh Allen connects with Joshua Palmer on a deep route that it just completely changes the way a defense approaches you offensively. They are not going to be able to focus on those short and intermediate passes. It's going to open up your screen game. It's going to open up a lot of your play action. It's going to add an element to this offense that was missing last year. Remember in the playoffs, the AFC divisional round, you have Josh Allen throwing a deep ball to Mecole Hardman. Like, with all due respect to Mecole Hardman, he's not DJ Moore. So getting somebody that accomplishes more, who's very good on those routes. And also, I think another aspect of this, guys, is that DJ Moore is very good on scramble drill, which is an area that Stephon Diggs was very good at, and Josh Allen really hasn't had that dynamic weapon who can find a way to get open when the play breaks down. It's been a problem area. DJ Moore can do that.
1: Yeah, all right.
2: I know we're all going to be watching a couple other guys too. I mean, we know that the battle for number 3 and 4 at wide receiver is going to be one to keep an eye on, with Keon Coleman really in a make or break season. Did a lot of work this offseason with Stevie Johnson, working on what you're kind of just talking about with scramble routes a little bit, right? Hasn't that kind of been the knock on Keon Coleman, is that, you know, he's so focused on trying to run a precise route that he's sometimes not available when Josh has to get rid of the ball early.
0: Yeah, this coaching staff, especially their new receivers coach, Drew Terrell, they're very excited about Keon Coleman, what he was able to do in the spring. The caveat, though, is Keon Coleman had a great training camp a year ago, and then season starts, and he disappeared. Right? Reliability wasn't there, and, you know, he faded. They can't have that happen this year. This offense, the ceiling gets raised if they find a way to get Keon Coleman focused and detailed in his approach, because he's a smart player. You talk to people around the league. Leading up to the draft a couple of years ago, Keon Coleman really impressed people when it came to being on the whiteboard and being to drawing up the X's and O's and knowing his responsibilities. But if you're late to meetings and the coach doesn't trust you, the quarterback doesn't trust you, it doesn't matter. So until we get to the season and some time passes, they I guess it's cautious optimism is a good way to put it.
1: All right. Lance Lisowski from the Buffalo News on with us. He's got some posts, for example, on X, on his Twitter, on his X feed as well, of the pictures of training camp this morning, the wet weather, the rain coming down. We're waiting for Joe Brady's press conference at 8 o'clock this morning. Defense. And big changes there as well on the defensive side of the ball. Bradley Chubb, Greg Rousseau, you got to get at the quarterback.
2: Jim Leonard.
1: Have they designed, not designed. Design is the wrong word. Have they built the roster enough that Leonard could maybe effectively start making some changes on the defensive side of the ball?
0: That's the big question. I think so, but you don't know until camp starts, the season starts, injuries set in. Do you have the depth? Do you have young players to take that next step that they need? You know, does a nose tackle emerge? How are the inside linebackers? There's questions, no doubt. There's so much mystery behind what this is going to look like. We can look at the Denver Broncos, where Jim Leonard coached the past 2 years. We can think about his coaching tree, who he learned under, whether that be Rex Ryan, Mike Pettine. But until we see him coach these specific group of players, we don't know for certain. I think that what they are looking to do is they're looking to become a modern defense. When you look around the NFL, the best defenses, including the Seattle Seahawks, defending Super Bowl champions, you have a lot of different players who are quote-unquote positionless. You can move them around. You can be more unpredictable. You can be the aggressor and up from a play calling standpoint, as opposed to just waiting to react to what the other person is doing. Last season, we saw, especially the Bills, when they didn't have the depth due to injuries, McDermott had to get really creative with different pre-snap looks with coverages, and he was always having to react to the offense. You know, that's why we saw a lot of better second halves than first halves. Well, they want to be the aggressor. They want to be the team that is setting the tempo in a game, and we're not going to know what this looks like until week one. Now, camp, they're not going to show, you know, Jim Leonard's not showing his full hand during camp. He's not going to show his full hand during preseason games. So until we get to Houston, yeah, it's going to be, we'll see, you know, glimpses, but we're not going to know for certain.
2: You know, one thing that's often helpful when really transitioning like this is having a player that's been in the system before that almost kind of serves as a second coach, but might have a little different voice because he's in the huddle every play, right? And I'm talking about Bradley Chubb. He's been part of this defense basically his whole career. So here's a guy that knows it very well and is expected to be a key contributor here. How much do you think that is going to help with the other players just to transition into this new defense?
0: Yeah, and it's significant in the fact that he's just much better against stopping the run than Joey Bosa. We saw Joey Bosa last year. Joey Bosa, when he was healthy, he got to the quarterback, but he was a complete zero when it came to stopping the run. You have to stop the run in this league. It is Jim Leonard's priority, fixing this run defense. Bradley Chubb is going to help in that regard. Plus, guys, it's leadership. Look at how many young players are on that side of the ball. How many experienced players left this offseason? Matt Milano, Taron Johnson, Tre'Davious White. Yeah. So you need that leadership, and you need that insight. And Bradley Chubb was drafted in the first round to play in this exact scheme. So he is a perfect fit. The question is, can he stay healthy? That's been the question within the last couple of years. When he's been healthy, he's been productive.
1: Check out all the stuff that the Buffalo Bills and the Buffalo News have been cranking out online. The Sunday paper, for example, but also stuff posted as well at buffalonews.com. Full coverage from Catherine Fitzgerald, Jay Skursky, as well as Lance Lysowski as they get ready for the big press conference this morning and the start of training camp. Lance, looking forward to it. Thanks for the time. Try to stay dry, and we'll talk to you soon.
0: Always a pleasure, guys. Take care. Have a good day and talk soon.
2: All right, yep. Take care.
1: All right. So 12 minutes out from the press conference. 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Otherwise, when we come back, we've got that in the Villages and some music news next.
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21: And in Amherst, Evans Street is closed from Main Street to SJ Road due to a crash. Meanwhile, the 90 is still pretty cluttered around the Walden Avenue area.
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2: It is 7:55, and we are looking at a cloudy day today. So right now, we've got 64 degrees. We're looking at a high of 76 with cloudy skies, just a slight chance of a shower before 10. Then tonight, mostly cloudy. It'll drop down to 60. Tomorrow, mostly sunny with a high near 80.
1: Headlines and a global tech sell-off on Wall Street yesterday. Worries about the cost of AI and tougher competition from China. Meanwhile, the Buffalo News reports Habesit, which makes conveyor belts, said it will close a plant in England and shift those operations to Buffalo. Company plans to invest $4 million into its Clinton Street plant and add 20 jobs to the workforce.
2: Gerrit Cole threw six scoreless innings for the Yankees in a win over the White Sox yesterday. Shane Bieber walked six in the first inning, didn't make it through the first inning as the Blue Jays lost 8-6. And Buffalo Bills training camp. First practice gets underway this morning at 8:30. Joe Brady press conference coming up at 8 o'clock this morning.
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24: More than a dozen kids at camp in New Jersey fell ill last week after they allegedly ate chocolate that was laced with mushrooms. And that was the day they all learned how to make a campfire with their minds.
1: All right.
2: It is now 7:57 at WGRF Buffalo, the mighty 97 Rock. 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
1: A little bit of the Joe Brady press conference.
25: So, but, you know, we should be full go, and I'm excited for it. Yeah, so Shave's only one on putt.
26: So along the lines of what Josh asked about how do you make places? It's your first year. All first-year coaches place their stamp on the team. How do you go about doing so? And I don't want to use this as an example of calling out C.J. Gardner-Johnson, but yesterday there was something that came out on social media where he advised him to not live stream in locker rooms or in training rooms. It was just politely you asked him to do that.
25: Yeah.
26: How do you get that message across, and how do you place your stamp on this team in that way? Because you are a new coach, and this is different than Sean.
25: Yeah, I'm just being myself, right? Like, I'm not trying to be anybody that's all I know, right? And this is year one for everybody. Like, I told the team, like, we've never been here before, right? There is no, like, oh, you know what training camp's like, or that's when you fall back into the assumption of, like, oh, okay, you start thinking like we've always thought, right? And so, but I can't be anybody that I'm not, right? I'm going to act the certain way. There's standards, and there's a personnel that I want us to be about, and that's what we handle in team meetings. And, you know, if I see things that is not the standard or living up to it or is getting in the way of it, you know, then I'll address it. But, you know, something like that was not an issue. That was not a concern, right? But, yeah, no, I'm comfortable in who I am, and I can't try to be anybody that I'm not.
27: Joe, what's the thought behind earlier practices that you've seen?
25: Being able to just maximize the full day, right? We get a certain amount of time constraints, and I don't want to have dinner any later, right? But I want to be able to, you know, make sure we're getting as much meeting time. And I think there's a mindset and a personality of like, let's wake up and let's go. Like, we say all the time, right? And fortunately, we got Josh Allen, Buffalo Bills, right? We play every day of the week, time of the day. And so I think it's just a mentality and an approach to like, let's wake up, let's put the ball down, let's go.
0: Joe, we saw Michael Hoyt ramp it up at minicamp. How did he come through out of that through the little summer break and now in the camp?
25: Yeah, he's another one of those guys that Lisa was saying, you know, was asking about that. You know, he's going to be out there today taking team reps, and it's all a process, right? Like, again, there's a ramp up period to training camp, right? Like, every guy's going to come off the field, including myself, probably including all of you guys. That's like, man, that was it. No, there's only so much we're allowed to do based off of some of the time constraints, right? And so I hope that the tempo in which we practice and, you know, but we're working towards something. So, you know, you might look at reps today and be like, oh, this person only got this many reps. It's just a product of some of the team periods. But a guy like Hoyt, you know, he did an incredible job with his rehab. Some of it is always just holding him back from himself, right? Like, if it was up to him, he'd take every single rep today. But he's going to be out there in team, and I'm excited to see him just continue to progress.
4: Joe, you go away to camp for a reason. What are some ways that you can instill your culture in this team for this week and a half that you're here?
25: Yeah, you want, look, I like coming away to camp because there's that focus that where it's like, hey man, there's a lot of things going on outside of football, but man, for the guys, like, we're in this all together, and we focus on the football and the connection piece. And I know it goes, it's one of those things a lot of people don't put a lot of attention and focus on. It's like, man, this is such a grown man sport, but the connection piece is so critical, and making sure that we're being really intentional about how we go about that. And you know, when the guys have time together, right, are they just being with themselves? They obviously got to make sure they're in the playbook, but are they hanging with each other, growing with each other? And so that when you get back to Buffalo, sometimes it's natural, right? You know, your work day's over and you're going back home because you got a wife and kids and family that you gotta, we're here, man, you're back with the guys. And so I think that's so important, and you want to establish a mentality that we're kind of working towards, right? And you can say all you want as a coach, right? Like, you can talk till you're blue in the face, but you know, when the guys take the ownership and really believe in who you're going to be, that's when, you know, I think it comes to life. And so I think training camp is where you kind of are convicted on that.
0: Why only 2 weeks of that instead of three as it's been last week?
25: Look, I think we're going back to the stadium, right? And so I think there's something to me wanting to get into a mindset and an approach of like, hey, what are these game weeks going to look like, right? Like, we come back, we have the red, blue, we come back, we're in a routine of, it's not necessarily going to be a game week, right? But we have that preseason game and just getting the guys back into the routine of like, hey, what this is going to be looking like. It's still training camp schedule. There's no difference with it. If anything, the biggest thing is, you know, we have less off days now while we're here, right? So, you know, it's going to be a consistent, hey, every single day we're going to be working with football. But I love getting away, but I also wanted to make sure there's a lot of different nuances this year with regards to us getting back into the stadium and just getting to that flow of, hey, the first time we're not there isn't the, you know, the preseason game, that type of thing.
0: How did you and Jim feel about the progress the defense made in the spring? What's the anticipation like to see just how the scheme gets installed and how that group comes together over the next several weeks?
25: Yeah, I thought, like, same thing offensively, right? Where you go through the off season and you're experimenting with things, seeing what guys can handle, you know, learning your personnel. You're throwing a lot at them, and we did that, and I was excited for that. And we have such versatile pieces that's going to allow us to continue to expand on that. And then you get away, right? And you kind of you do some self scouting, like, okay, hey, do we continue to need that? Do we need this? And what is that going to look like? And then we're going to get, and so we trimmed our menu a little bit. Then we get into training camp and, you know, kind of fine tune. And once pads come on, you're really going to get a feel of some of the technique. Like, it's really hard to evaluate, you know, technique from a D-line, offensive line standpoint without pads, right? And so that'll be such a critical component come next week when the pads come on. But like the personality that, you know, obviously Jim has and the defense and the buy-in that they have. But again, right now, you know, it's once the pads come on, we'll really see it come to play.
0: Joe, what is it about the plane that you got?
25: Who says it's a crappy day, right? Like, it's football, right? Like, it's there's never a bad day to play football, right? Is it crappy when it snows, right? We play in Buffalo, right? Rain, sun, like, we don't care, right? Just put the ball down, let's go play. And so I think this is awesome. Like, obviously, if it's lightning, we're not going to be out there. But if it's raining, cool, let's go. Let's see who can respond and who can go through the good and the bad and can, you know, who mentally is can, like, ah, weather got to me, you know, and, hey, there's going to be a bad play. Can you put the ball down and go do it again? So I think it's perfect.
5: Joe, you know, in the cycle of a football team, there are some camps where there's more competition at different positions than others. Where would you put this camp kind of in that spectrum?
25: I mean, it's in terms of, like, it's I almost cursed right there. I mean, when I had my end of the offseason meetings with every player, like, a lot of guys want to talk about something like, go take it. Like, go take the job. You know what I mean? Like, yeah, there's certain, obviously, people that, but, like, I don't care how much money you make. I don't care how many years you left here on the contract. Like, I want a competitive football team. And so it's important that, like, we're going to give everybody all these opportunities, right? But it's we're an opportunity right now in training camp, or go take the job. Like, if you want to earn it, but nothing's going to be handed to the guys, right? And I know Josh Allen's the best football player in the world, right? But, like, I want Josh to come out here with a mindset, like, I'm going to come out here and absolutely dominate the defense, right? Like, it's just the personality I want us to kind of play with. And I want that competition through and through, and I have no issues telling guys, like, go take his job, you know. So it's I'm excited for it.
6: John, I know you're a pretty organic guy from talking to you, but did you think about what you wanted to say your first ever meeting in front of the team when you got here to get them ready for the season? Like, that's a big moment for you as a first-time head coach.
25: Yeah, I mean, it's kind of what you believe in, right? Look, a lot of it is, honestly, you spend time, you're 6 weeks away, but you don't want to assume anything, right? Like, the way that we built our program was, you kind of hit phase one, phase two, and you install, like, things that you believe in, and both schematically and you just personality and mentality, and then you hit it again, OTAs, and you just don't take it for granted that you go away for 6 weeks and you think you can just go from mentor minicamp three to training camp one, and, like, oh, cool, the guys remember everything, like, even for coaches, right? And so we start back over, right? Like, and so that first meeting was just the mindset of, like I said to you guys, like, we've never been here before, you know, and this training camp is going to be different than we've ever had. And that's not to say anything we've ever done was wrong. It's just, I need the guys to understand that approach, and we can't assume anything. And so just over communicating and just starting from that, and the same thing with the connection, the competition, making sure the way that we're conditioning. And so you obviously plan your meetings, but you got to be organically and understanding the pulse where the guys are. And you know, obviously, I had a lot of fun being back with the guys.
5: You know where expectations are about this team, yeah. Perennially. You've been here long enough. You even talked about, I don't shy away from expectations when you took the job. What are your expectations going into camp right now? Where are these in regards to this team and where it can go?
25: Yeah, look, all I focus on right now is today. I know it's the coach and the cliche, right? It's coach speak, but, like, let's go dominate today. Like, we can talk about what we want to do and the expectation of our football team, but we haven't done a damn thing. You know what I mean? Like, what I don't want is, like, well, we know we have a good offense, or, you know, man, we don't know anything, right? We haven't earned a damn thing. And so want to make sure that everybody
1: understands. There you go. A little bit of Coach Brady. Joe Brady this morning at training camp, his very first official press conference as a Buffalo Bill head coach, starting training camp this morning. Shred and Reagan Show here at 97 Rock, live from St. John Fisher College. I'm looking at the radar this morning, and yeah, it definitely looks like they're going to deal with some storms that have come through, some stronger than others, and, you know, get him out on the field unless there's lightning. And he's like, no, man, Josh Allen, go out there and dominate the defense, you know. And so they're kind of getting ready for that. We're going to talk to Paul Peck and Kevin Sylvester in about 15-20 minutes or so, get their take on what Joe's said so far, and a little bit about Gardner Johnson too, because we got a couple of texts about that as well, that you know, he was live streaming at one point, and Joe's like,
2: in the locker room,
1: yeah, he's like, yo, man, turn that thing down. And that's got to be something that coaches all across the NFL have to deal with.
2: Well, and it's also, though, I mean, consider the source on that one. CJ is, he's had some run-ins with coaches in the past. I mean, he's a player that isn't necessarily, you know, the most conforming.
1: Yeah,
2: to locker room etiquette.
1: Hey, I don't need a suck up or a kiss ass, right? If I'm putting together a football team. Yeah, you could be a lunatic. That's fine.
2: He's going to be a character, but I think the key of that was Joe Brady taking control of the situation day one.
1: Yeah, man, just you got to turn it off. I get what you're doing. It's fun, you know. You've got this new technology to play
2: Michael
1: with.
2: Michael Hoyt doesn't want his ass on your live stream.
1: Yeah, you know, and that's the thing, right? It's a little bit about
2: there's
1: respect.
2: There's nudity in there and stuff.
1: Yeah. He's just thinking, man, this is cool because, you know, I get a chance to show this stuff off. You know, you forget sometimes that other guys are like, yo, jeez.
2: Put a towel on.
1: Pants, I've got no pants. 716-210-9797. Call or text, let us know what's up. All right, let's do some quick music news and get you caught up to date on a couple of things. First, a deep dive in REO Speedwagon.
2: this might be appropriate for day one of training camp in the rain. A little riding the storm out, huh?
1: That's it. Yeah. Yeah, for sure. Yeah, no, so to begin with, you know, there's some reasons to bring this up this morning. So, REO Speedwagon, in one of those songs, one of the classics, it's Riding the Storm Out, goes back to originally 1973, but it took like 5 years for the song to become a thing. And Kevin Cronin, let me just turn off the press conference here. Kevin Cronin ended up spending a couple of minutes talking about what that was like and why it took so long and how the song in general was sort of put together. Here's a little bit of Kevin.
7: Weather came in, it started storming and snowing, it turned into pretty much of a blizzard. So Gary and I thought we'd play a little joke on our tour manager and purposely get lost so he would have to freak out and not be able to find us, right? Well, it turned out we actually did get totally lost. It wasn't a real dangerous situation, but it definitely scared us a little bit because being from the Midwest, we'd never seen anything quite like this. And I guess that was where the metaphor came from for the tune. A couple of days later, the song was written.
1: Yeah.
2: Yeah, it's one of the rare examples of a live version being more popular than the studio version.
1: Yeah. Live You Get What You Play For was the one that it came from, and it became bigger. But, you know, even the original song was really good back in 73.
2: Right.
1: It just wasn't the right timing for it. Pearl Jam is next. And so Jeff Ament is putting together a collaboration with his brother on a photo book. It's called Since Forever. It contains 250 black and white photos taken between 1990 and 1998. Probably the biggest years of Pearl Jam. Insights, observations, personal reflections from Jeff as well. Here's Jeff.
8: My brother and I have spent the last 4 years digging through three big boxes of unorganized, failing negatives of contact sheets. Maybe something like 300 rolls of film, digitizing about 10,000 photos in the process. We also went through my stacks of journals, pulled out some light bulbs, memories, pertinent dreams, put them in the mix.
1: Yeah, so look, if you're a Pearl Jam fan and, you know, you want to get a little insight into stuff that, say, Jeff was experiencing, dealing with, even looking back on those times, it might be fun. It's going to be published on September 25th. So, again, it's called Since Forever, Jeff Ament, brand new book. And then the last one, well, second to last, Soundgarden. If you remember, we were talking about Kim Thayil from Soundgarden and that there's extra stuff lying around that they've put together for a brand new Soundgarden album.
2: So old stuff that Chris Cornell had worked on that they never finished.
1: Yep. Drummer Matt Cameron provided some more details about all this stuff. And so during an interview, he said that the material goes back to 2013 and 14. And he says, yeah, we were sending demos back and forth. And I would send Chris stuff, and he would rearrange it, and then it would move on from there. And I'd send him some more tracks, and he'd rewrite stuff and rearrange things. And then we started rehearsing some of the stuff that came out of that. And that's kind of what this album's going to be about. And so we're going to try and keep as much of the stuff, like, for example, that Chris played guitar on, and also the vocals and the demos, and just try to make it sound presentable. And that's what it's going to be all about. No release date. They hope to have it out sometime next year. Soundgarden's last album was in 2012 called King Animal. Last thing, Led Zeppelin. We're not saying it's going to happen. However, the last time we did a tribute show, it was about Rush. Now, it was to build the Neil Peart Memorial in St. Catharines, and we're hearing some good stuff about it. You know, for example, we talked to Neil's sister, Nancy, who was on a couple of weeks ago, and she's like, look, we've raised money. You guys have put, you know, attention. All of Western New York and Buffalo put attention on this Neil Peart Memorial. Well, Getty and Alex are taking what we believe will be, you know, a dollar or two, a couple of bucks, a little scratch from each ticket sale, and they're going to put it toward the memorial. She goes, I think it's going to get done. So we can't wait. But if you'll remember, we do the memorial, the tribute show, Rush not talking about getting together, and then next thing you know, they get together. This year, it's Led Zeppelin. And so we're getting ready to do our Led Zeppelin tribute show. It's called Shred and Reagan Present the September Show. And it's going to be coming September 12th at the Sportsman's. We're excited about it. We're putting the final touches together and start selling tickets hopefully by Friday.
2: And then we can't wait for next year's tour with Led Zeppelin.
1: Yes.
2: We're just assuming it's going to happen, right?
1: December is when, you know, they get together and Robert and Jimmy, and they're like, we've decided to be at it. We're going to sing songs.
9: Oh, nah.
1: And we're going out on the road. And we're getting a female drummer. In fact,
2: it's Alison Krauss, but you know.
1: We're stealing Annika from Rush. That would be amazing. Anyway, so yes, Out on the Tiles is going to be the headliner. We've got more announced, Savile Highway and Wilcox Mansion and Letter to Elise and more. So we can't wait. It's going to be a lot of fun. And it benefits Make-A-Wish. Saturday, September 12th. It is the weekend of football kickoff. And what a great time to gather around at Sportsman's in the Outdoor Complex, hang out with all friends and family, raise some money for a great cause, and listen to some awesome Led Zeppelin and other bands do their version of Led Zeppelin.
2: But ticket information yet, right?
1: No. Hopefully we start selling tickets by Friday. 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Get recording this weekend. Put something together for us. Give us a chance to play a song, talk about your band, also maybe get you on the bill for the fall for the Shred and Reagan Present the September Show coming to the Sportsman's on September 12th. There you go. 716-210-9797. We got a couple of seconds. We could do some villages, find out what the retirees are doing down there.

0: There are days you want to scratch your eyes out. Woman jailed after alleged attack on man friend in the Villages and Villages area over missing sex toy. Yep. Her name is Sheila Pavlik. She's 66 years old. They've got pictures of her.
1: Did she look everywhere?
0: Well,
1: that's good. Could be hiding someplace.
0: Yeah. Her on again, off again boyfriend, 71 year old Stanley Spink. She's
2: Stanley
1: the Spinker.
0: Yep. Stanley. And where's her dildo? And that's what she became enraged because it was missing. Now, the couple, they got engaged on May 18th.
1: Grandma's dildo?
0: Yeah, it's rough. This one's rough. We probably should have done a breakfast muffin morning. Anyway, so she's like, where's my dildo? So she gets mad because she can't find it. And then, meanwhile, there's Stanley Spink going, I don't know. Stanley, why don't we sit down and talk about it? I'm just going to stand here. I'm fine. So the couple got engaged on May 18th, got into an argument that soon turned physical. And so Spink grabbed him by the forearm and started smacking him. Psh, psh, psh, psh. And Spink's just taking it left and right. So he calls 911. He's like, you got to calm her down. So that happened. And then this.
1: Did she ever say,
3: don't you want to touch it?
0: Look, as much as the law got involved in all of this, I got to be honest with you. I thought by then, at the end of the story, there would have been some sort of conclusion.
1: No,
0: like, oh, it was just in the lower.
1: It? He didn't hide it on her? She misplaced it, perhaps?
0: It still hasn't been found. It hasn't been found as of yet. Okay. I don't know if they did a full cavity search on Spink, but we'll find out.
1: Somebody's going to find it. It's going to be devastating.
0: Yeah. 72-year-old villager returns to Walmart. This, of course, after being told you're not allowed back in the Walmart.
1: That means you've been stealing before.
0: Yeah. If you're 72 years old and you live in the Villages, but also you've been told you can't go to the Walmart in the Villages, pretty devastating.
1: Yeah.
3: Listen.
0: Yeah, I got to imagine that word travels fast in the Villages. You know, people know everybody else. It's one of those insular communities. And if you're the one who's banned in your friend group from the Walmart, everybody knows. They're like, oh, Sherry, she's such a great host. She puts out a Jell-O spread, and she has sandwiches for us, and we hang out in her lanai. Sherry's awesome. They're like, yeah, but you know she can't go to the Walmart. You're like, what?
1: So yeah, I got sticky fingers, if you know what I'm saying.
0: 72-year-old Sherry Ann Cohen was arrested again. She faces a whole bunch of charges, all stem from surveillance footage by the Walmart. I guess in her initial arrest, she had been skip scanning and ticket switching on items. She would swap barcodes at the checkout, ringing up expensive meat and household goods for cheaper items. For example, surveillance showed her ringing up salmon, pork belly, ground beef as sirloin steak. In other transactions, she ran up a box of cleaning supplies as a dollar toothbrush holder.
1: Okay.
0: Truvia sweetener as a salsa bowl. Airwick plug-in refills as a stick of Dove deodorant. Now, she's done this before, too. She shorted the store on produce, ringing up bags of sweet onions as bananas, or manually entering fewer quantities of fruit.
1: Classic. All classic stuff there.
0: Dozen bananas? Nope, one. In other instances, she simply left large items such as 84-ounce bottles of Tide and Charmin paper, toilet paper in her cart.
1: Oops, on the bottom, I forgot. I misplaced. I didn't see
0: them. And then just walked out. So, yeah.
1: All classic stuff.
0: Right, but she's been doing... Now, if she did it once... 12-pack of Charmin toilet paper, I didn't know it was the bottom of the cart. She'd done it once. Okay, fine. But apparently Sherry Ann does it quite a bit, and so she got herself...
1: And a lot more than that.
0: Yeah.
1: Okay.
0: She got herself arrested once again, and so, yeah, she's in a bit of trouble. So, man, we always say this, can't do it. You can't do it. And finally, last one. Scantily clad DUI suspect arrested at local restaurant. Casey Roberts.
1: How old?
0: She's 24.
1: Okay.
0: So she's
1: scantily clad.
0: So she's daughter or granddaughter of somebody in the Villages. Anyway, so she's at the restaurant. I guess initially she was at a restaurant, but she was driving in the wee hours of Tuesday morning. And when an officer spoke to her and noticed that she was only wearing a T-shirt and underwear, she had odor of alcohol. She did some field sobriety exercises. She had some lemonade with vodka in her center console. And it was still cold to the touch. And then a strawberry-flavored vodka drink also found in her vehicle. Also, the purse had 3 grams of cocaine. Yeah, that's tough.
1: Wow.
0: Yeah, there's a lot
1: going
0: on.
1: But she's only wearing a T-shirt.
0: Yeah, there was a lot. there was a lot that she was doing. Driving wasn't one of them. Like, she was, but she wasn't very good at it.
1: So much better than grandma's sex toy.
0: Hey, I ended on a high note.
1: Yes, yes.
0: And there you go, The Villages, for another week.

0: guys, I just tuned in and I'm listening to your villages and about that cashier. And I think it's something that I did in high school. And then in high school, grandma or my aunts would come through my line and they'd leave paying $4.15 and have carts full of stuff.
1: Oh, yeah.
0: Let's not forget the coupons. Could you imagine the
1: You're going to bother with coupons at that point?
0: but I feel bad for this person who's texting us because they're like, you know, I just got a job and I'm just trying to get through the day. And then grandma and the aunts come in and they're like, are you people going to pay for anything? And they're like, oh, $4.15. Oh, like I'm going to get fired over here.
1: Yeah.
0: All right. Coming up, we're going to check back in with training camp in just a couple of moments. Paul Peck, Kevin Sylvester listening in on the Joe Brady press conference. What did they think? We'll get to that next.
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4: Hi there. 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
18: 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The Skyway itself is actually at a standstill at this time, so just be aware of that as you head out.
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14: It is now 8:28. How are we doing as far as temperature goes? Start off a little bit above average here. We're at 65. Cloudy skies. Looks like today we'll only get up to 76 for the high. Mostly cloudy. Again, just a slight chance of a shower before 10 a.m. We've got some winds kind of whipping around here this morning. Mostly cloudy skies tonight, down to 60. Tomorrow looks pretty nice. Mostly sunny, 80.
20: Headlines, powerful 6.8 magnitude earthquake in Japan yesterday afternoon. Fires from the epicenter, damaged buildings, highways, injured people, dozens of them that still rescue and recovery this morning. The man who attacked Salman Rushdie will not testify at his federal trial. He's already serving 25 years for the stabbing in the state case. This happened in Chautauqua, if you remember. But if convicted now with the federal trial, he could spend life behind bars.
14: All right, well, the Buffalo Bills are about to take the practice field here in just a moment. We heard from Joe Brady just a little bit ago in the press conference, which was at 8 o'clock. Practice scheduled to begin at 8:30. We know that Tyrell Shavers was placed on the PUP list yesterday. Only player so far. He's coming off that ACL tear back in January. So we're going to check in with Paul Peck and Kevin Sylvester up at St. John Fisher University with a training camp update in just a moment.
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20: 716-210-9797. 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By the way, getting some nice reactions so far this morning from the brand new additions to the 97 Rock pregame show. And that's Paul Peck and Kevin Sylvester standing by this morning out of Bills training camp. Good morning.
14: And this training camp update is brought to you by Bullseye Event Group, Housecrafters, and Delta Sonic.
20: What's up, guys?
1: Hey, fellas. Our second hit with you here this morning, and I don't know if you remember the first hit, Paul's weather report. Paul, why don't you give him the weather report now?
2: Why do I have to do the weather? Don't you know I've been scarred by sitting through so many weather reports for most of my life at Channel 4? You're going to make me do it?
1: Yeah, Don Paul stole all your time back in the day, so
2: yes,
1: now you have
2: did.
1: It.
2: It's pouring. That's your weather report. It's pouring. It is not going to be a fun experience to watch practice. But, of course, Joe Brady was asked about the reporter used the word crappy weather, and he said, who says it's a crappy day? It's never a bad day to play football. So there's a little bit of that. By the way, I told my mom not to call, and Kevin, did you tell your mom not to call to give us all those nice comments about being a part of the pregame show?
1: I tell her to call.
20: Well, thank you, Mrs. Peck. By the way, let's play that. This is Joe Brady from the press conference about 20 minutes ago.
21: Who says it's a crappy day, right? Like, it's football, right? Like, there's never a bad day to play football, right? Is it crappy when it snows, right? We play in Buffalo, right? Rains, shunt, like, we don't care, right? Just put the ball down, let's go play. And so I think this is awesome. Like, obviously, if it's lightning, we're not going to be out there. But if it's raining, cool, let's go. Let's see who can respond and who can go through the good and the bad. And can, you know, who mentally is, can, like, the weather got to me, you know. And, hey, there's going to be a bad play. Can you put the ball down and go do it again? So I think it's perfect.
14: So who's praying for lightning right now?
1: Actually, you know what? I don't think any of the players are. You know, it's opening day training camp. These players are eager to get out there, and there's position battles. I think particularly on defense, there's some position battles to be had. So, yeah, these guys want to get it going. Listen, they were just home with their families for 6 weeks. They are excited to be here.
14: That's
1: at training
14: right.
1: camp.
2: Yeah, you know,
1: get it going.
2: You know, Shred, you touched on a mostly healthy roster, which is great. Shavers is the only one. Joe Brady said almost everybody else should be ready to go. Some will be limited. Some will be worked in slowly. And, you know, I was thinking about it, like two of the really key guys this year for the Bills, Ed Oliver and Dalton Kincaid, are guys that battled injuries and missed good chunks of last year, and then a Michael Hoyt, who was great, tore the Achilles. If he's going to be able to at least get going with the start of camp here, those are all really good signs. You never obviously want to come in. We got a lot of time before the regular season starts, but you want to be as healthy as you can when you get a start.
20: Now, you guys have a good sense, though, of the amount of rain coming down and everything like that. And look, already we've had stories of, you know, guys getting injured, and not from our training camp, but, you know, in the past.
14: Well, Carolina Panthers lost their starting linebacker to a torn ACL on a wet field the other day.
20: Right. So you've got a wet field, and I wonder what those internal conversations are like. Like, everybody's fired up, chomping at the bit, and they can't wait for the champing at the bit. But they also know that there are real problems getting these guys out there, knees and the rest, on a wet field. So what do you think that conversation's like?
1: Well, I think the big part's on the equipment team. Let's have the proper shoes out here, you know, on this turf. And the footing for that, to make sure you're not slipping and having a soft tissue injury. Those are terrible, right? You get hamstring strain or something early on in camp. Those nag you the entire time. I think footwear certainly a big story. Kind of like that Cincinnati playoff game a few years ago, remember?
2: That's right.
1: They didn't have the right spikes, but the Bengals did in the first half. So I just from my experience and through the years, the appropriate footwear is so important with this. Other than that, I mean, listen, they're going to be playing games, and

0: Part of the pregame show now with 97 Rock bringing you the Buffalo Bills games. So with this conditions, would they possibly do stretching and warm-ups inside rather than outside, because you're just kind of standing there moving slowly? And are they practicing on it? It's a grass field that they're practicing on, right?
1: They have both available, but they'll be on the grass for the main practice.
2: Yeah, I think they'll be on the grass field as much as possible.
1: Especially now that you're playing on grass.
2: Playing on grass, it's going to be a heated field. And I don't know if you saw during the World Cup, many NFL players on social media were saying, wait a second, why does that stadium, we can play on grass? They can keep the grass for football, in this great condition. Why can't we do that in the NFL?
3: You know, I'm watching right now, the Buffalo Bills posted a video of Josh Allen running out onto that practice field, and there's a bunch of people out there set up and ready. So there might be some light stretching and some warm-ups this morning, and I guess we'll get a sense a little bit more about that in a few moments. I know you guys are close to the action, so I'll tell you what, we'll check in about 25 minutes and get some final thoughts as we get ready for the first day of training camp this morning. Paul Peck, Kevin Sylvester, part of the pregame here on 97 Rock. Guys, thanks for coming on, and we'll be in touch.
1: You got it.
2: All right, thanks, boys.
3: Cool. So, 716-210-9797. Yeah, it's cool watching Josh Allen run out there, and he's high-fiving everybody and getting ready. It's start of a very important season for the Buffalo Bills. And not only just trying to get into, you know, the mindset of football and getting back to football, but also getting farther than they have before, making big changes. I mean, forget, you know, at that point about, you know, these massive big swings that the Buffalo Bills took, firing a head coach that got them into the playoffs for so many years, and reformatting and scheduling, reconfiguring the leadership team here on this team. Though some guys are new, a lot of guys are still the same, but how do we get these guys with new leadership into a higher level of playoff, maybe even to the Super Bowl? And with all of that, you know, we haven't even talked about the brand new stadium at some point, but Paul Peck sort of alluded to that at some point, talking about how important it'll be to change the weather conversation in town, because it's not going to be quite the same at this point with a heated field. We had a chance to go and take a tour of the field not too long ago, a couple of days ago, and these massive pipes, miles and miles and miles of pipes to heat some of this stuff, and these heating units that they have off to the side leading out onto the field. And they're going to be very protective of that. Doesn't mean that they're going to play on that every time. They're going to be playing at other stadiums with different sort of grass fields or not grass fields. But for the home games, the Buffalo Bills are going to have some of the best fields to play on in the NFL. All right, so with that, why don't we get to some other things going on in news of the day today? So we'll start off news of the day today with footage of Tony Romo's OWI arrest. They got arrested.
0: Oh, body cam footage, right?
3: They got released. So the body cam of him on a Wisconsin freeway, and he had just left a golf tournament, and gets pulled over, and we'll just play a little of it. He was cordial, though he did want to call his attorney before exiting the vehicle, and the police officer was having none of it.
4: Where are you coming from?
5: The golf course. And I'm going to meet Grandma and Grandpa.
4: I'll take a driver's license from you.
5: You got it.
4: How many drinks have you had?
5: Zero.
4: As of right now, we're on a leveled ground. We're on a bridge. I want to convey you somewhere that's going to be an even surface, free of debris.
5: Yes, I agree, so we don't get hit.
4: Turn around for me.
3: All right, so he's making the attempt, but as we see him, his eyes are all googly, his hair's askew, and he definitely looks like he's feeling no pain.
0: And they cuffed him, by the way, too.
3: Yeah, he did his best as far as trying to say the right things. How many drinks did you have?
0: Zero.
3: You might as well, right?
0: I was just in a golf tournament. I'm going to see Grandma and Grandpa.
3: Yeah.
0: And they're like, step out of the car. He's like, well, I want to call my attorney first, right? Because we want to run you through the fields. He's like, what's that?
3: Yeah. Well,
0: that's, I guess most people don't know the shortened version of that, right?
3: Yeah. Well, not only that, but I think his brain is starting to go, oh, no.
0: Right.
3: Oh,
0: so he's realized he wants to call his lawyer.
3: Yeah, I got it. Pulled over on a Milwaukee interstate. And so he gets pulled over, and I think he's beginning to realize, even some of the photos that they released from the body cam, he's like, oh, coming from a golf course. But like anything, when so many of our friends, whether Niagara Falls, whether it's Villages, whether it's OTF, get pulled over for driving while under the influence, they ask how many drinks. And like, there's that one Instagram, and we played one of the DWIs at some point, and there's just so many more, but they post all of the videos, the body cam videos of people getting pulled over. And the guy goes, on a scale of 1 to 10, how drunk are you? Now, what would you say? Tony Romo would say?
0: Zero.
3: Zero. The woman goes, five.

0: 5. Now, on a scale of 1 to 10, 5 probably means you shouldn't be drinking. I don't think it means we ride on the ride. Yeah. 5 shouldn't be. So Tony Romo said the right thing.
1: I mean, because some guys will just blow it and they'll like...
2: Maybe a couple beers, depends. Yeah. Weekends, maybe, you know, 5 beer.
0: Mm-hmm. So he's like 0. And she said, step out of the car. And he's like, wait, you think I'm drunk? What?
3: Where are you coming from?
4: The golf course. And I'm going to meet Grandma and Grandpa.
3: I'll take a driver's license from you.
4: You got it.
3: How many drinks have you had?
4: 0.
3: As of right now, we're on a leveled ground. We're on a bridge. I want to convey you somewhere that's going to be an even surface, free of debris.
4: Yes, I agree. So we don't get hit.
3: Turn around for me.
0: All right, handcuffed. And he's like, wait, you're going to handcuff me? He also asked at one point, because I'm coming from a golf course, you think I'm drunk? So not a lot of slurring. I mean,
1: if you see a lot of guys coming from the golf course, they've probably had some beers.
0: Mm-hmm. Mm-hmm. All right, so at this point, he leaves the golf tournament. He gets pulled over, and now he's pulled over on the busy highway, and he was driven to the police station to do some field sobriety exercises. He walked a straight line, but didn't do it heel to toe. Then they're like, well, what about a breathalyzer?
3: And willing to submit to a PBT?
4: What is that?
3: Machine that you blow in?
4: Oh, no, we're not doing that.
3: Okay.
4: I've already heard from all the lawyers, don't ever do that.
3: Okay.
4: Did I pass this test?
3: Turn around.
4: No, I didn't, huh? Can I use my phone real quick? Because there's a plane taking off.
3: You're under arrest for operating under the influence, okay?
0: All right. Yeah, he's like, plane taking off, son of a... Jesus, yeah. Wait, I thought he was going to meet Grandma and Grandpa. What do you mean a plane's taking off? Now I'm confused. Right?
1: Well, he was going to go meet Grandma and Grandpa, and then he was taking off on a plane.
0: How fast was Grandma and Grandpa? All right. Well, whatever the case is, he's kind of changed his story.
1: Although it almost sounded like he said that they were going to be on the plane too.
0: Oh.
1: There was something. He started to say something, but they cut him off.
0: Let me play one.
3: Where are you coming from?
1: Not that part.
4: The golf course. And I'm going to meet Grandma and Grandpa.
0: All right. So we got Grandma and Grandpa. So he's going
3: to
0: meet them.
3: Willing to submit to a PBT?
4: What is that?
3: Machine that you blow in?
4: Oh, no. Test. We're not doing that.
3: Okay.
4: I've already heard from all the lawyers. Don't ever do that.
3: Okay.
4: Did I pass this test?
0: Let's go back for a moment. We know that the lawyers will tell you, shut the F up. Remember the two lawyers would shut the F up Friday?
1: That's right.
0: Yeah, shut the F up.
1: So he should shut up.
0: Should you take the breathalyzer?
1: Some attorneys will tell you no. I can't speak for all. I don't know what the actual correct answer is for this.
0: What is the correct answer?
1: I mean, if you do, that is confirmation.
0: Yeah.
5: Yeah.
0: I mean, they're still going to take you to the hospital. They might, you know.
1: You might be able to, maybe, I don't know. We would have to ask one of the lawyers.
0: I think there are some things, though, that kick in almost immediately. If you refuse the breathalyzer, you lose your license for X amount of and whatever.
1: In New York, yes.
0: All right.
1: Who knows about the OWI in Wisconsin?
0: It's true.
1: But most likely, it is a form of, they typically will charge you, and then you go to court.
0: All right.
1: So if your attorney's at court, then they're trying to get you out. And if they don't have that proof, sometimes maybe that might help.
0: It's always a good idea to get a refresher course on, I'm leaving a golf course, and I've got a few in me. And so, should we not blow into the straw?
1: Well, stay tuned for tomorrow's segment.
0: Yeah, right. Well, from training camp, probably won't have time. Maybe Friday.
1: And shut the F up Friday. Okay.
0: Yeah. I remember blowing into the straw at one point, and I was kind of doing it where, you know, you're not supposed to, like, they want you tight-lipped around that straw, and I was sort of doing the... They're like, you're going to need to blow a little bit harder, sir.
1: Nobody wants to do it. They're thinking, if I do it lightly, it'll only partially read.
0: Yeah.
1: It will instead say, no, reading not complete.
0: God's right on the line, too. What are you going to do?
1: I almost blew the machine up. So.
0: Is it a little bit of an explosion?
1: Look,
0: you're not supposed to do this.
1: I qualified. I got a letter in the mail from the villages. that welcome me for a future retirement if I wanted to.
5: You get like a sponsorship or a scholarship.
0: That's true.
1: Congratulations on your 0.23. Jesus. That qualifies you for residency at the villages.
0: Yeah, that's kind of crazy, 2.3. Yeah, that is. Although, you know, for a villager, that's like lightweight.
1: I couldn't tell him that was the last day I drank.
0: Yeah. So he blows in, and I guess he doesn't. He just decides to say,
3: willing to submit to a PBT?
4: What is that?
3: Machine that you blow in?
4: We're not doing that.
3: Okay.
4: I've already heard from all the lawyers, don't ever do that.
3: Okay.
0: Okay, he's talking too much too, right? Just say no. It's simple no. The more you talk, the more you slur. All right.
1: Then he goes,
4: did I pass this test?
3: Turn around.
4: No, I didn't, huh? Can I use my phone real quick? Because there's awful lawyers don't ever.
0: I kind of find, I like the Tony Romo sense of humor in all of this. I could see him in a broadcast saying something along these lines.
4: Do that.
3: Okay.
4: Did I pass this test?
3: Turn around.
4: No, I didn't. Can I use my phone real quick? Because there's a plane taking off.
3: You're under arrest for operating while under the influence. Okay.
1: Okay, so the plane's taking off and my parents are there.
0: Okay, so the parents, then the grandparents.
1: Yes.
0: I don't know. There's a lot.
1: I think there was a tie to that.
0: Yeah, so he did walk a straight line. He didn't do heel to toe, and then that was it. So the cuffs came next, and Tony Romo was arrested, and then you get a chance to see some of that. Yeah, he had to stretch out multiple times after he said the drive over aggravated.
1: Golf, man. He's tightening it up.
0: Well, also he said some previous neck injuries. He's like, tight from that.
1: That's not unlikely.
0: Yep.
1: He finished tied for 73rd in the golf. So that means he probably had a lot of swings.
5: Mm. Yeah.
0: Oh, so you do have his score.
1: Well, I don't know his exact number, but he tied for 73rd.
0: He was asked to follow a pen with his eyes. Walk in a straight line, stand on one leg. He did seem to poorly perform on all of those tests. The one that you could have a certain amount of, because he's an athlete, right? He's still an athlete. You could have certain muscle memory that might allow you to walk a straight line, even hammered. But to follow the pen, you can't exercise your eyes.
1: Had they put a sideline there, he would have been able to walk down, dance down that sideline without stepping out of bounds.
0: Now, had they asked him to hold for a place kick on maybe a field goal,
1: he would have fumbled just like in the playoffs.
0: But to follow the pen, your eyes give you away every time. It's like you almost should go, eyes. Oh, the pepper spray. Sir, we didn't pepper spray you. Oh, I can't open my eyes.
1: I pepper sprayed myself. Sorry.
0: Oh, it's so strong I'm wetting myself. So anyway, at the conclusion of the testing, the cop asked Romo if he'd submit to the breath test, and he goes, oh, no, we're not doing that. He was placed under arrest and booked on one count of operating while intoxicated. First offense. First offense, by the way. Milwaukee County records reviewed by the New York Post earlier this week showed Romo was tagged with a citation for also refusing to take the intoxication test after the arrest as well. So, yeah, he's admitted trouble. He's got a court date on September 21st, as we learned. That is a Monday, so he will not be calling that game, so he should be okay.
1: They don't do Monday Night Football anyway.
0: Right. So he's not.
1: So he could do Sunday's game.
0: Mm-hmm. Yeah. He hasn't publicly addressed it yet. He's going to have to at some point.
1: So what they did say, though, he is removing himself from the spotlight for the time being. CBS has said very little. So he's not participating. He was supposed to be in this golf tournament in Texas this week. He's withdrawn from that. And expect him to stay low for the next few weeks as they get ready for the football season. Eventually, CBS is going to have to make some kind of statement if there's any kind of punishment for this or not.
0: So in 2020, he signed a 10-year pact with a network that was worth $180 million. CBS apparently has no intention of firing Romo over the arrest. The Daily Mail reported that yesterday. Mm-hmm. And they added that he does intend to step back. So that's kind of Tony Romo in his situation at the moment. As far as whether he handled it correctly, that's going to be the issue, right? I mean, you know, the breathalyzer is a pretty important thing as far as it goes, but he was saying no. And
3: willing to submit to a PBT?
4: What is that?
3: Machine that you blow in?
4: Oh, no, we're not doing that.
3: Okay.
4: I've already heard from all the lawyers, don't ever do that.
3: Okay.
4: Did I pass this test?
3: Turn around.
4: No, I didn't. Huh? Can I use my phone real quick? Because there's a plane taking off.
3: You're under arrest for operating under the influence, okay?
0: Patrick from Orchard Park checking in this morning. I believe the general rule is you do not submit to the breathalyzer if you have any concern whatsoever that you won't be a 0.0. And he was not a 0.0. So that's kind of interesting. All right, some other things going on in news of the day today. Trace Atkins, country legend, talked about the time he was shot by his ex-wife. Anybody? You want to hear it?
1: Sure.
5: Yeah,
0: all right, might as well.
6: I don't think she even had any idea what that gun was going to do. She thought it was a toy.
7: Was she pulling it like in a fit of anger, or was she just kind of...
6: She was mad, yeah. She put it under my left arm, and the bullet came out under my right arm, so it went straight through. I just remember getting up off the floor and then taking a few steps and then going back down. It went straight through my heart and both my lungs.
7: Oh, it was a kill shot.
6: The doctor said the only reason I survived was because the bullet went through at point-blank velocity, at muzzle velocity, so it didn't have time to mushroom.
0: Oh, well, now. So he talked about, if you probably heard, his ex-wife, but then wife, Julie Curtis, shot him.
1: Okay, at that time, it was his wife.
0: Right. Mm-hmm. And
1: good,
0: she was...
1: good reason for being an ex now.
0: Yeah. Now, just following off the Tony Romo, what do you think they were arguing about?
1: That I would have no idea.
0: Trace Adkins apparently was drinking in 1994.
1: Okay.
0: And his wife, Julie Curtis, was like, you need to stop drinking. He's like, I'm not stopping drinking. Boot barn. And then she shot him in the chest. She's like, well, if you're not going to stop drinking, I'm just going to end this right here. Kind of a weird way to solve
1: it. Yeah, that's really not the best way to solve a problem.
0: 12-step AA meetings. Get him some help. Drunk tank for 30 days. Get him to dry out somewhere. She's like, nope. I'm going to solve this by shooting you in the chest.
1: You know, when she broke out the gun, that would have been a good time for Tracy. All right, I'm going to quit.
0: Well.
1: All right, you got me. I'm going to quit.
0: First of all, kind of unfair that Julie, his ex-wife, decided that that moment that she was going to go. She might be a person of action. You know, some people, it's like, oh, there's a mess on the floor. Somebody spilled something. Everybody just looks at the mess.
5: Yeah.
1: She goes and grabs the bounty.
0: She goes immediately with the Swiffer, and she's like,
5: the gun.
0: So Julie might be one of those. Just take charge. Lead, follower, get out of the way.
1: I've seen some stuff on interventions.
0: Yeah.
1: And nowhere in any of the stuff I've seen is it bring a handgun.
0: I guess the question is, did Trace Adkins stop drinking? You know, because if he did, well, you know.
1: He certainly did for a little while anyway.
0: Yeah. He was airlifted to Vanderbilt. They said it was a kill shot. And the doctor said the only reason I survived again because of muzzle velocity. So he still sees a heart doctor for regular checkups. He is no longer. He shares 5 daughters with 2 other ex-wives. So
1: none of them shot him, though.
0: No. Can you imagine? It's crazy, probably, too. He's like, the one that shot me was the one I loved the most. Oh, he said, that breaks my heart. Also, almost destroyed my heart because she shot me in the chest.
1: And the daughter I had with that one, I'm keeping an extra eye on. Apple don't fall far from the tree, you know what I'm saying?
0: She's got some DNA in her.
1: And she's got straight. A shot on her.
0: Yeah. Oh, I know. I bring a buddy with me when we go hunting. 716-210-9797. We'll get to sports next.
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15: A better life with Dr. Sanjay Gupta.
16: There are lots of things you can measure to get an idea of how healthy you are at any given moment. Temperature, heart rate, blood pressure, just to name a few. But how about how healthy you will be and how long you're likely to live? According to a new study out of the University at Buffalo, 2 simple strength tests are pretty accurate at predicting longevity in older women. One is hand grip strength, and the other is how quickly people can stand up from a seated position without using their arms. By the way, I remember interviewing former President Jimmy Carter when he was quite old and being really impressed how he just popped out of the chair without using his arms. Not a lot of older people can actually do that. But I think the message here is that maintaining strength as you age is going to help you perform everyday activities, but also help you avoid injury and stay independent. I'm Dr. Sanjay Gupta, helping you live a better life.
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1: It is now 8:59, and we are looking at, you know, a cloudy day, and that's the way it's going to be. Overcast here today, some rain up there at training camp. We have just a slight chance of a shower before 10. Otherwise, cloudy throughout. 76 will be your high. Cloudy tonight down to 60. Tomorrow shapes up pretty nicely. Mostly sunny with a high of 79.
0: Headlines and the bell rings on Wall Street with uncertainty. Yesterday, it was a global tech sell-off. Worries about the cost of AI and tougher competition from China. Good news in Buffalo on the economic front. The Buffalo News reports Habesit, which makes conveyor belts, will close a plant in England, shift operations to Buffalo. Company plans to invest $4 million at its Clinton Street plant with 20 new jobs added.
1: Well, the Buffalo Bills are outside. They're in the rain. They're on the practice field. Things have gotten underway. Practice has been going on for about a half an hour now. And we're going to have a training camp update with Paul Peck and Kevin Sylvester. They're up at St. John Fisher. That's coming up in just a moment.
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2: The American Museum of Natural History this week began displaying a replica of the New York Knicks championship trophy. And you can also see a Mets trophy at Ripley's, believe it or not.
1: It is now 9 o'clock at WGRF Buffalo, the mighty 97 Rock, the voice of the Bills. And you've got the Shred and Reagan Show, which is brought to you by Globs Collision. And Globs would like to remind you that it's okay to give that jackhole in traffic the double bird. 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
0: What's up? 716-210-9797. Keep the text coming. By the way, got a text a little while ago from Lumpy. We were talking about Trace Atkins, and he was drunk, and he was drinking, and his ex-wife, but at the time wife, was like, you got to stop drinking. And he's like, I can't. And she's like, well, then I'm just going to shoot you in the chest. Lumpy sends this in, AA step 9, take bullet to the chest. Thank you, Lumpy.
1: Yeah.
0: Keep the text coming, 716-210-9797. Maui Jim is in studio. Jim, how
3: are
0: you?
3: Hey, Jim.
4: Hello, how are you?
0: He sent some brand new t-shirts over to us. Look at that.
4: Yeah. Yeah, I was out of the t-shirt business for a little while, but I'm back in it just to support the music a little bit, just to help it out with that, so it's kind of fun.
1: Obviously, Maui Jim sends us a lot of song parodies, Bill's songs, and things like that, but you're also performing out. And
4: I am.
1: Where are you going to be this weekend?
4: This weekend, I'm going to be at Sully's down on the waterfront from 5 to 8 on Friday, Sunday at Dwyer's 4 to 7, and then Monday at New York Beer Project Lockport.
0: You're also going to parody song training camp, which you're starting, right?
4: Sure. I'm in training camp too, just like everybody else.
0: You know,
4: I haven't hit my stride yet. I'm waiting for that.
0: You got to hit. So you got to learn about some of the new guys to make fun of.
4: Oh, well, sure.
0: Right. Yeah. New coaches.
4: That's always a plus. You have to make fun of somebody. So
0: right. So Maui Jim is going to be back on that, but he's got a brand new bunch of songs for us as well this year. So go out, have fun with Jim. He'll be playing some of your favorite songs, dance, have a couple of drinks, but keep it within limits. Don't Tony Romo your joint and be good.
1: Website, by the way, if they want to find some of your songs?
4: MauiJim716.com.
1: All right. And Friday seems to be your regular gig over
4: Friday
1: there at Sully's.
4: Friday is the regular gig. That's my summer gig there over at Sully's. Davidson over there helps me out a lot. He's a good guy. He owns a place and it's a really great location.
1: They got good food. I stopped in there.
4: It's awesome.
1: I had
4: really
1: a lobster
4: a nice
1: roll.
4: Place. Yeah, location's
1: great.
4: Amazing there with the view of the lighthouse and the sunsets are beautiful there, so get down there.
1: All right.
4: Really.
1: Sounds like a good Friday night plan. Hey, Maui Jim, thanks for stopping in, man. We appreciate you.
4: Thank you, guys.
1: Right,
4: thanks for all you do for me.
0: All right, so let's meet our employee of the day.
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1: All right, employee of the day is sponsored by Al Ross, screen printing and embroidery, specializing in t-shirts, caps, dry fits, golf shirts, and more.
0: So Sean Carroll is our employee of the day, works over at M&T Bank. We'll be getting in touch with Sean throughout the morning and throughout the day because that's really how the job works. You're the 97 Rock employee of the day. You play a couple of your favorite songs. You come on the air and get a chance to talk to you for a little bit. And not only that, introduce some of your favorite songs too and hang out for a bit. You know, we'd love to have you in. So Sean wants to say hi to his wife, his kids, as well as a little bit about what he does on the side, travels, family, gardening, all that fun stuff. He's got Van Halen and Tom Petty and the Scorpions and Dio lined up. So Sean Carroll is your 97 Rock Employee of the Day. What are we sending over to him?
1: All right, well, Sean, we're going to send you a gift card to the Record Vault in North Tonawanda, a boutique media and pop culture experience, a 97 Rock Employee of the Day t-shirt, courtesy of Al Ross Screen Printing and Embroidery, a 97 Rock Employee of the Day plaque from Jar Trophies, and we'll have Foxy Delivery, the quickest service in town, zip all that stuff over to you. 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
0: Nice. All right. 716-210-9797. Let's get to sports.
1: All right, well, today obviously is day one of Buffalo Bills training camp at St. John Fisher University in Pittsburgh. So Joe Brady spoke at 8 o'clock this morning. Practice started about 35 minutes ago. And we're going to go out to St. John Fisher now for a live training camp update, which is brought to you by Bullseye Event Group, Housecrafters, and Delta Sonic. And out there this morning helping us out, the newest additions to the broadcast team here for pregame shows with the Bills games on whatever day they happen here on 97 Rock, Paul Peck and Kevin Sylvester. What's going on, guys?
3: Nothing. We braved a little bit of the weather here to catch a little bit of the practice out there. They're doing full bore practice here. Nothing slowing down.
6: I thought first of all, I'll go back to Maui Jim. I thought we were all getting sunglasses.
1: Different Maui Jim.
0: Yeah. So, the one thing that, now it looks as though, the Buffalo Bills are getting ready to hit the field and get some practice in and try this stuff out. In general, the team starts working on what? What are some of the first things? Because they're not wearing pads, right? So we're not at pads yet.
3: I think we're about a week to you. Well, no, they'll get to pads at some point before camp is over with. But, now remember, a lot of the installation part of however different, like, say, Joe Brady's offense is going to be this year, was done during the offseason in the OTA. So, generally, training camp, not like what it used to be back in the day where guys came in to learn an offense. They're just looking to refine, to get better at it, to execute better, and really pin stuff down to be ready for the season.
6: Yeah, they start, running, again, not in pads, but, walkthrough type things, but a little bit of a higher speed, and they film it, so... after they have practice today, they'll go in, they'll look at some of the film. All right, well, we're running this screenplay. You've got to be closer to the hash mark. Those sort of things that they'll go through. Your splits maybe on the offensive line weren't tight enough for this play. That, they'll start working on all those little things. It's all the fine details. I got the sense from Joe Brady in his press conference, like, it's down to business right away. Like, there is no acclimation time. We're going.
1: It's only seven practices, so yeah, they want to accomplish a lot of work in a short amount of time. And what did you guys actually witness as you were over there on the field? What kind of things did you guys see?
3: We got our first look at the punting battle.
6: Yes. You love the punting battle, right? I mean, the punting battle is, always... hey, you bring in a new punter. It's a big part of the game. Yeah,
3: yeah,
6: absolutely.
3: It's a battle. And preseason tends to let us down sometimes in position battles and whatever. The punting one should live up to the hype.
6: Yeah, let's not discount Tyler Bass, too. Missed the entire year last year.
3: That's true.
6: Right? This is probably a big camp for him, too.
1: He's got a new number on also because I believe, is it DJ Moore got his number, right? Number two.
6: Yeah, let me look at my...
3: He's wearing 16 this year.
6: Yeah, 16, which, a kicker should not be wearing a quarterback number. Neither should a lot. Like, I'm not a fan of... in college football, I get it, but in the NFL...
3: I'll say, come hang out with me on Saturdays and try to figure out what numbers are in college football.
6: Offensive, where defense, they have the same number sometimes.
3: Nothing's better than a defensive tackle who wears zero. That is the coolest thing about college football.
1: One question I'm going to have, though, for Tyler Bass is how much money did you get paid by DJ Moore to give up number two, right?
6: Yeah, there's something that has to be exchanged there.
1: Something.
6: Right?
3: Absolutely.
6: Yes. It'll be money, a watch, something.
0: Punting, let's go back to the punting for a moment. Tommy Doman is the draft choice for the Buffalo Bills, and he's going to be going up against Mitch Wisnowski. And
3: who was here last year.
0: Yeah, and he was... it's an important thing, right? I mean, as much as we, punter, field position is everything when it comes to that. And so...
1: And hopefully we don't need him much.
6: Yeah, as I can say, let's be honest, we never want to see him on the field.
0: Right.
6: The Bills keep driving the ball, going for it on fourth downs, which I think you see more teams do now due to analytics. If you're near midfield and you got fourth and two, even maybe fourth and five, like the odds of getting that might be better than, gaining 15 yards? And when you've got Josh Allen as your quarterback, I'd rather see the ball in his hands more than kicking it away.
0: Okay. The other thing is, and you guys were talking about filming all of this stuff and then watching it afterwards, but I remember the detail work, listening to a little bit more about Josh Allen and what he goes through with his guy to try and make sure that he's got his foot in a certain position, his hips in a certain way. And so could you just imagine how much film, but maybe even technology, AI, the rest, might very well be looking at placement, how guys are moving, and how detailed the work might be now that it's all on film?
3: I think, I don't know, sometimes I don't even grasp how detailed it is at this level. You know, a wide receiver has to be exactly lined up. He has to take 6.5 steps and turn around because that's the spot that the quarterback expects him to be. You take 6, you're not in the right spot to make the catch, you know, with your hands in your chest and maybe turn up field. It is amazing. I don't even understand it, but I don't even know the fans understand how intricate all of this stuff is, which is why they practice so much, which is why they watch so much film. And like Kevin said, if you're split as an offensive lineman a little too much, that might be the gap that defensive lineman is looking to take advantage of to squeeze past you to get to the quarterback. It is amazing, and I think that's what you really see the value in what they'll do here at training camp. They can't hit. They won't hit. There's not that physical part of the game, but that part of the game is really important.
6: Well, and the science of sport, too, and these guys are Ferraris, right? They're actually formerly one cars, and they're figuring out, hey, all right, you know what? Your heart beats up a little bit. We got to take you out for 2 plays. Because your peak performance is if you've got 3 plays in a row. But when you hit that 4th, the analytics tell us that you're not as productive. So that's why you see defensive linemen going all the time. I saw this in hockey when I worked for the Sabres. They would have shift length and heart monitors, and they'd say, all right, you know what? Your rate's not good. You got to get it off the ice at 47 seconds. For some players, it was 58 seconds. It's all different. They've been monitoring this stuff for years. Non-professional athletes.
0: You know, Kevin, you bring up a great point. You're right about all of that monitoring and the testing and everything like that, probably input and output even for, you know, these guys. But then there's also something great. And I don't know if you've had a chance to watch Quarterback yet on Netflix, but there's that scene where Joe Flacco, again, you could film everything. You've got to be precise and detailed. And yet Flacco was brought in a week before they played the Pittsburgh Steelers. And he had no idea what the plays were. Let me just play this. Oh, unfortunately, you're not going to be able to hear it. But
7: yeah, you went through and you studied, but there's like little things that you're like, man, that doesn't sound the way. What is he saying?
0: So they're calling the plays in, and Flacco doesn't even know what the guy
1: was. He doesn't know the formation is.
0: Nothing, but he doesn't even know the words. He's like, what does that mean? It's his word salad, right? So,
3: but the beauty of it is a guy like Joe Flacco, for being around as long as he has run every play that anyone could ever imagine. Now, they might have been called one thing with the Ravens, one thing with the Browns, one thing with the Bengals, but I'm sure what happens there is he might not know what that play called, but if somebody says, hey, it's 3 wides and 2 deep routes on a comeback route, he'll know. He'll know, and that's the benefit of experience, right? And to a degree, as we spin it back here, that's what you have in a Josh Allen, who's a PhD level guy in this offense. And the nice part about the coaching change and all that it has brought here to the Bills this year is the offense hasn't changed. He's got the same guy running. It's the same offense. It's Joe Brady's offense, tweaked a little bit with Pete Carmichael as the new offensive coordinator. But I don't think you're asking Josh or any of the offensive guys to learn anything new, and that should be beneficial.
6: Well, yeah. I'm willing to wager at some point during the season there'll be a play call, and maybe Josh Palmer's like, what do I do? Just run it out, right? And I'll get it to you, right? I mean, that's what veterans do. How about it's like the Aaron Rodgers play, right? Many years ago in the playoffs, they called a backyard. He drew the play up on his hand in the huddle.
3: Yeah.
6: Like, that happens.
0: Yeah. No, and you nailed it, Paul. That's exactly what happened. All he did was hit the open man. You know, he's like, I don't know where you are, but then he was hitting the open man. And they beat the Steelers. To that point, then, Josh Allen loves training camp. He loves getting together with these guys. Those are the bonds that get to develop when they're here. So even though they've taken a couple, there's probably still some benefit. Now, he didn't show up. I don't know if you've had a chance to see him. He didn't show up overweight. He doesn't have a dad gut or anything like that. He looks like he's in good shape.
3: He looked the same to me. So, and that's what you probably wanted to hear.
1: Yeah, absolutely. And, you know, back to your thing on Joe Flacco, terminology is what they often say. We know the plays, but the terminology is different. And that's something that we'll probably have to look at DJ Moore for. He played under Joe Brady's offense in Carolina, right? And he talked, I saw him yesterday. He was on One Bills Live, and he talked about, getting in with Joe Brady's. He said it's more complex than what it used to be. The offense, it's got the same basics, but it's more complex. So he's learning some of those intricacies that Joe Brady has added over the years. And part, some of that, you know, it evolves, right? Especially when you're working with other guys. Brian Daboll had some things in there, worked pretty damn good. I'm sure he probably incorporates some of that into his current offense. So that's some of the stuff we'll see. And we'll also get to see, I think it's going to be interesting to see how Joe Brady calls plays differently now without, you know, somebody overhead, over top. Sean McDermott might have said, I don't like you running Josh this much or something like that. He's going to have free reign now. So it could be different.
6: The other thing, he's on the sidelines, not upstairs in the press box and seeing things from a higher view. He's going to have to rely on his offensive staff up there to tell him, hey, you know, you might not be seeing this down at field level, but, you know, the safety's cheating 2 yards, what have you.
3: Yeah, and
6: that's
3: I think
6: a little different.
3: The other difference is you now have an offensive head coach versus a defensive head coach, right? And I would suspect that a lot of the times if Sean McDermott went to Joe Brady and said, hey, we need to support our defense better with our offense this week, maybe we want to keep the great quarterback Matthew Stafford off the field. We want our offense to run more time of possession. Well, that element's out now. I think generally you see it around the league when an offensive-minded head coach takes over from a defensive one, there's a little more freedom there. There isn't quite that initial thought of how am I going to protect ourselves other than pedal to the metal. Let's go. If we got to score 40, we'll score 40.
0: All right, last thing for you guys, and it's something to think about over the next couple of days. Free agents still available in the NFL. Joey Bosa, Stephon Diggs, Deebo Samuel. I mean, unless there's an injury.
3: Old.
0: Really? No well, chance, right?
1: Probably expensive,
3: and that's my
1: too.
3: Response. Not that those guys might not be able to help a team. I don't know about this team, but my initial response to you is those are names. We know them because of what they've done in their career, and you hear those names and you get all excited. They're all on the wrong side of 30 years old, and I don't know that you want. I want more 24-year-olds than I want 32-year-olds.
6: Yeah, I want speed. Not interested in the first two names. And yeah, where are you going to put Deebo Samuel? Where's he going? Like, he's kind of a hybrid guy. I think you already have that on this roster.
3: He wasn't a fast guy to begin with. He was a physical receiver.
6: I'd be more interested in trading for Vita Vea.
1: Yeah, walk up that middle, right?
0: What would we have to give up, though, Kevin?
1: Lunch every day.
6: I mean, listen, if you're gonna, you want something, you got to give up something there. I know whether they can fit it in the salary.
3: Pretty
6: cap.
3: Pretty big cap hit.
6: It's a big cap hit too, but you know. How do the Rams do what they did with Myles Garrett? And Aaron Donald's, you know, he's just going to skip camp. Why does he want to go to camp? It's like when Bruce Smith, you know, would have that mystery hamstring injury in camp, right? He just didn't need to practice. Right? Bruce is ready to go. Aaron Donald's going to be ready to go.
3: My fear is always with guys like even a Vita Vea, and I can't tell you that I watched him enough to know, but he's already over 30 years old. And
6: well, you hate 30-year-olds, huh?
3: Well, in the NFL, I don't want a lot of them, honestly.
6: Isn't Josh Allen about to be 30?
3: Not a quarterback. I am long past my 30s. I have nothing personal about that. But I just think I want those times to be given to the young defensive linemen who have the chance to develop and become the next great ones instead of bringing a guy in who may or may not be a shell of what he was.
1: Well, you know what's going to happen with a lot of these free agent names, and there's a handful of guys that were on the Bills last year that are right now free agents as well, besides Joey Bosa. It's going to come down to injuries in the preseason. You know, and that's when these guys all of a sudden get sucked up is, wow, we just, you know, you had a major injury. This guy's going to be out for a while. What are we going to do? That's when you start looking at those guys.
6: Yeah, I think that's absolutely fair. And, you know, to Paul's point, if you've got a younger player you draft players for a reason. Like, you see the potential in them, and you're going to coach them to your system. And you've got a new defensive system. You know, we're talking about Bosa. Matt Milano's still out there, right?
1: Trey White.
6: Different system, and injury history, I think, they're not going to be what they were. But listen, younger, faster wins.
1: Cheaper, right? Also cheaper.
6: And cheaper.
3: And nothing against Trey White, because he was an amazing player here, but they didn't want him to play as much as he played last year. He's not that player anymore. And then because of injuries, he was forced to play more than you wanted him to play, and you saw some of the results from
6: Same
3: that.
6: Same with
3: so
6: Jordan
3: again,
6: Poyer last year.
3: I know
6: year.
3: We're all nostalgic for the names that we loved, but man, in the NFL, your prime is 22 to 27, and I want the bulk of my team to be in that. That's why the Bills went so heavy with defensive draft this year to freshen that defense up. Aside from fitting into a new scheme, I think they felt like they needed to be more athletic and faster, which is why four or five of those defensive drafted players are going to play a lot this year.
0: Pretty damning, by the way, for the rest of the NFL to turn you down as well. And here we are starting camp for everybody, and Bosa, Diggs, and Samuel still on the list. All right. Well, listen, guys, enjoy training camp. Great having you on, and welcome. We can't wait. This is going to be a fun season.
6: Yeah, we're excited about it, guys. Happy part of the team.
3: Cool. Yes, sir.
1: That's
3: all right.
1: Paul Peck, Kevin Sylvester, and they'll be doing the first couple hours of the pregame show for every game here on 97 Rock.
0: Yeah, interesting. Stephon Diggs on the list at 32 years old. Yeah. But Paul's right? You want your guys younger at this point, and some of these guys slower to begin with. Joey Bosa never quite
1: took off.
0: Hey,
1: you left out Von Miller. He's still out there looking, too. He's begging teams. Cowboys,
0: yeah.
1: Come on.
0: Yeah, I know. It's tough. 716-210-9797. When we take a break, come back, we're going to talk Lucille Ball Comedy Festival in Jamestown at the National Comedy Center. And we're going to welcome Journey Gunderson as well as one of the starring comedians coming to town. That's next.
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16: I don't know about you, but my social media feeds are flooded with lotions and potions and gadgets, all promising to unlock different components of longevity. 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There are four of them. Number one, nutrition. The Mediterranean diet really is the gold standard. 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Number three, sleep. 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And finally, number four often gets forgotten, socialization. 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
8: And any congestion from earlier has cleared up. It looks like everything's moving smoothly now on all major routes.
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1: It is now 8:27, and we've got 66 degrees, mostly cloudy skies, slight chance of a shower here before 10 a.m., otherwise partly sunny today, and it is going to warm up to about 76, northwest winds 7 to 9 this afternoon. Cloudy skies tonight down to 60, and then tomorrow mostly sunny with a high of 79.
0: Headlines, couple of things going on as you're making your way through. Global tech sell-off intensified on Wall Street yesterday. The cost of AI and a tougher competition from China seem to be part of it. Habesit makes conveyor belts. They are moving their plant from England to the United States and to Buffalo. They plan to invest $4 million in their Clinton Street plant.
1: All right, well, the Buffalo Bills are holding training camp. It is underway. Players took the field this morning as early as 8 o'clock. Some guys were out there just starting to warm up and stretch. Practice started at 8:30, and we've been giving you some coverage throughout the morning, and we'll continue to do that. Matter of fact, tomorrow we'll be bringing you live coverage, as we'll be live for the full show from training camp up at St. John Fisher.
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6: CVS announced that they can now fill pet prescriptions at 9,000 pharmacies nationwide. Yeah. You know some guy's going to walk in there like, hi, I'm here to pick up a Viagra order for a cowboy.
1: It is now 9:28, and you have got the Shred and Reagan Show, which is brought to you by Hebler Sales and Service in Lockport. 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
0: 716-210-9797. Call or text and let us know what's going on with you this morning. Like, what's up? How you doing? Let us know about training camp. A little bit more about some of the stuff that's going on with the Buffalo Bills. Of course, you know, we are going to be there live tomorrow, bright and early, 6 a.m. down at training camp. And so, you know, that's always a fun time, right? A chance to go out there and listen to a little bit more about what these guys have been talking about, what they did in the past, what they're doing for the rest of training camp, how much technology is getting involved as well. It's going to be a lot of fun. Well, today we wanted to talk at the moment about what's going on at the National Comedy Center in Jamestown. They're getting ready for the Lucille Ball Comedy Festival. And one of the fun things is about who they're bringing into town. Seth Meyers, Jerry Seinfeld, and Bert Kreischer. I wanted to play a little highlight of Bert Kreischer talking a bit more about trying to, at one point he did something called, he was doing stuff, jobs. He was trying dangerous jobs at one point. And he ended up at one point trying to wrestle a bear.
7: But more importantly, we'll hear you say that and we'll know you're in trouble. So we'll get you out of there. We'll take the bear. We'll split it up. I go, yeah, but he thinks they're inside me.
0: This is where he's talking about putting a marshmallow in his mouth to try and calm the bear.
7: What if he's like, don't worry, I'll get him, and just rips me open? He goes, you'll be fine. Let's go! And I swear to God, the bear is smiling. Just, oh, I know how to get marshmallows around here, bitch. I gotta tap you out. Rushes me, grabs me by both ears, lifts me off the ground, and starts ragdolling me and growling. I'm going, marshmallow, marshmallow!
0: Bert Kreischer from Free Bert, Journey Gunderson from the National Comedy Center. Journey, good morning. How are you?
9: I'm well, thank you.
0: So, Bert Kreischer. So, first things first, we understand. I had a chance to watch him get ready for some stand-up one night, and he's like, oh, come on, backstage beforehand. He goes, come over. So, I go, and he was playing downtown at the time. And I go down, he's got a bunch of other comics with him. And the spread that he had set up, booze, top shelf, bottom shelf, some food as well.
1: Marshmallows?
0: It was a tremendous amount of alcohol for he and his friends. So I don't know what the writer looks like for the National Comedy Center.
1: Didn't he quit drinking?
0: He may have. I don't know. Maybe he has. Maybe he's asked for a bunch of juices. I don't know. But are you guys ready for Bert?
9: As ready as anyone can be for Bert Kreischer, I think, is the answer to that question, which the same goes for the audience. You know, whether you've seen him before or aren't familiar, it's an invitation to come and have a great let loose night. It's an upbeat party vibe. It's so much fun. People often say after seeing Bert Kreischer, I think I just spent the evening with the funniest guy I've ever met. And a unique thing about seeing Bert Kreischer in Jamestown is that this is not a 20,000 seat arena. This is more intimate. This is 2,000 seats, a small venue, and you can come and kind of consider Bert's comedy and his legacy in the context of the entire pantheon of comedy by visiting the museum adjacent to the venue. So I can't really think of a better way to spend an afternoon and an evening than indulging in an immersive experience where it's, you know, a museum of comedy's greatest hits of all time, and then seeing one of the greatest of all time, as Forbes said, one of the greatest storytellers of a generation in Bert Kreischer.
0: We were playing the little bit more about him, you know, in the Russian Mafia, which was funny. The clip I played, by the way, was from Hurt Bert when he was on FX, and now he's got a brand new series called Free Bert. And I know that he's filming his next season, so that was picked up by Netflix as well. So tickets are available. You can go to the National Comedy Center website, comedycenter.org, and it's Bert Kreischer on Saturday night, August 8th, next Saturday, down at the Northwest Arena. Also, Jerry Seinfeld, by the way, right? And, you know, a titan of comedy. So Jerry's going to be there Thursday, and then Seth Meyers on Sunday night at the Northwest Arena. So some pretty big, heavy hitters. You also have a chance to show off a little bit more about the museum itself. And I know that there's been an announcement now about Mel Brooks and about some of his archives coming to the National Comedy Center. Tell us about that.
9: Yeah, we have been speaking with Mel Brooks over the course of our entire trajectory, even before we opened the museum. We've interviewed him for exhibits in the museum about the likes of Johnny Carson and Carl Reiner. Many know that we're the home to the Carl Reiner archives. And so it's only fitting that now we announced in 2026 that Mel Brooks' entire career archive will find its home in Jamestown, New York at the National Comedy Center. And, you know, depending on your age, you might have engaged with Mel Brooks' early career as a writer on Sid Caesar's Your Show of Shows, this foundational comedy sketch show that was the basis for all the comedy that has come thereafter. Or you might know his famous now Broadway award-winning play and original movie, The Producers. One of the things in the archive that is so cool

0: 1,000 photographs over the course of his career, many of which are rarely seen or have never been seen. And my favorite is when there's a photo of him on set filming Spaceballs, directing, and he still has his yogurt makeup on, but he's in plain clothes from the neck down, working. And it's just a hilarious shot that encapsulates the fact that he was writing and directing and starring. And so, yeah, I mean, this is a guy who had precision and hard work, and that's why he made great comedy.
1: There's something, though, that stops me every time I come down to the National Comedy Center, and it's the Carl Reiner chair. And I don't know what it is about that, that friendship and what that means. Could you just describe a little bit of what that is and why that's so important?
0: Yes. And in fact, a lot of people became aware of these two chairs and TV trays on Jerry Seinfeld's series, Comedians in Cars Getting Coffee. So Carl Reiner and Mel Brooks, of course, started collaborating very early on as writers. They met on Sid Caesar's Your Show of Shows. They went on to do The 2,000-Year-Old Man, one of the greatest series of comedy albums and bits that exists. And long after each of their partners had passed away, they continued this lifelong collaboration and friendship, sitting together in those chairs, eating dinner together every night, watching TV and movies in Carl's home. And after Carl passed away, Mel Brooks would continue to go to Carl's house and sit alone next to his chair for a full year, wow, eating dinner every night.
1: You don't get that too often where you get choked up at a comedy museum, but that's what happens every single time I go in there. Like, I love that moment. All right, so that's coming in. And of course, you know, it's the Comedy Center of the world next weekend when you guys open up the Lucille Ball Comedy Festival. You've got Comedy Late Night. In a few moments, we're going to talk to Kenise Mobley. You've got the Stand-Up Showcase and a bunch of others. In order to take part in the National Comedy Center Lucille Ball Comedy Festival, what do you suggest, Journey? What should people do?
0: Check out the schedule at comedycenter.org. And I'm so glad you mentioned the showcases, because this is one of the best tickets you can get anywhere worldwide in comedy. For example, Peter Ravello is a stand-up that I saw at the Comedy Cellar, arguably one of the best comedy venues anywhere in the world, hard to get into. And he's coming to Jamestown, New York, and he'll be one of five comics you can see for a really reasonable ticket at the Reg Lanet Center for the Arts on the Friday, August 7th of the festival. But then there are also late night comedy shows that take place in more of an intimate club setting in our Tropicana room, which is a recreation of Ricky Ricardo's nightclub from I Love Lucy above the Lucille Ball Desi Arnaz Museum we operate. So there's really no better way to spend a couple days, or even one day if you want to make it a road trip for the day, than taking in the best comedy that exists from all over the country, just gathered in one place in Jamestown, New York.
1: Yeah, we're looking forward to Drew Dunn. He's amazing. He's one of those guys where it's like, you know, I don't know how much you know about Drew Dunn, but he's going to be big and he's going to be playing arenas soon. So this will be a great chance to see him.
2: Ian Lara, too, is another one.
1: Yeah, really funny folks. So you're getting some of the best of the best. You guys are out spreading around to watch some of this stuff and vetting them fully for yourselves. And it's going to be a fun time. So comedycenter.org. Journey Gunderson on with us. Journey, thank you for coming on. Have a great week of comedy.
0: Thank you so much.
1: All right. So, Kenise Mobley, one of those coming to the Stand-Up Showcase and Comedy Late Night, and really funny. She's been, hitting the tours, walking around, perfecting what she does. She's just super fast. And instead of playing what she does, let's bring her on. Is she ready to go?
2: Yes, she is.
1: Kenise Mobley. Kenise, how are you?
3: I'm doing fantastically. How are you guys?
1: Wonderful. Good. That is so good. You're coming to town. Jamestown. You're going to be down there. First time at the National Comedy Center?
3: It is my first time there. I'm excited to see what the place is about.
1: Are you going to go and see the Lucille Ball?
2: It's about comedy, by the way.
1: Yeah, it is about comedy.
3: Oh, thank you.
1: But it's also Lucille Ball. And there's a Lucille Ball museum across the street, which you have to see at some point. Because her old set is there and everything like that.
3: I grew up on Nick at Night, and the I Love Lucy show was a big part of that, so I look forward to seeing it.
1: You could also get mugs, and they have tchotchkes. I think they have little tins of chocolate that you can get as well with her face on it. And she seemed like an entrepreneur, so I bet you Lucille Ball would have been kind of into that.
3: I am very excited as a woman who lives alone in my, I guess I'm entering middle age.

0: I love tchotchkes. Tchotchkes are a big part of my life, so I will add to my tchotchke collection by going to this museum.
1: You got
0: to
1: have something from the Lucy Museum.
0: Yeah.
2: It's kind of funny. When you get to, I remember the first, you get to a certain age and somebody calls you middle-aged for the first time. You're like, I'm not middle-aged. Where the hell did that come from?
0: But like, at a certain point, I have to say, okay, based on the numbers, Americans live a certain amount of time. I'm like halfway there. So that's the middle, I guess.
1: Yeah, I don't like to admit it until I'm past it. And then it's like, oh yeah, middle-aged, you know.
0: Okay. I'm gracefully entering into it, and just saying as a woman that you're middle-aged, people stop expecting things from you. So it's like, oh no, I couldn't possibly do that. I'm middle-aged. Oh no.
2: You start fanning yourself. Oh, I don't believe I'll be doing that.
0: Absolutely.
2: So,
0: I look for a chair when I enter a room. I'm like, no, I deserve to sit down. I'm middle-aged.
2: Yes, I need to be sitting. And also, I need a drink immediately. Send me one. Okay, so now that you're on the, so you're middle-aged, which means you got the second half. What are your plans for the second half? You've got to have a list. So what do you need to do for the second half of this?
0: You don't know me, but that is 100% true. I'm a list maker. I love lists. So some of it is imitating the movies of my youth. So Under the Tuscan Sun, and there's other movies where middle-aged women travel. And so I'm doing that. I'm trying to go to European countries. But once I've done a lot of those, and my friends are like, Kenise, it's kind of weird that you keep going to that one continent when there are like five others that you haven't been to. So I have to travel to other continents and wear a big hat. That's like part of the necessity of being middle-aged.
2: The world is big, but there's only certain places where they don't murder tourists. And we all seem to think Europe is one of those places.
0: We've all agreed, oh, they won't kill me in Europe. But like, if we remember Taken, that was Europe.
2: Yeah. Oh, yeah. Oh, yeah. You know, and not all of us have somebody with a particular set of skills that will be able to rescue us and get us out.
0: I don't think my mom could do that at all. Like, I love my mom, and she is a capable woman, but I don't think she could massacre human traffickers in this way.
2: Right. Like, you think about, you know, the people that you love and how they would get you out, and they'd be like, well, I don't know, I'll just throw a Molotov cocktail at them. I don't know, I'll just shoot them. Well, you got to get close enough somehow, right?
1: Right.
0: Exactly. My mom would call a lot of people, and she'd be like, what are y'all doing about this? So
1: why don't we scratch Taken off the list of movies that you're going to reenact here in the second half of life?
2: Yeah, that should be enough.
1: Okay.
2: All right. So you're gonna go and travel. Most likely, if you're going to travel, you're going to have a fling, right? So who have you thought about? Like, from which country are you hoping to have a fling?
0: Oh, I also have a list. I it's more like archetypes. So a delightful shop owner in Italy, someone who's like grizzled and seen the world in Mexico. I definitely want someone who's not the child of Nazis in Argentina. That's like important to me that they're like not a Nazi.
1: Okay.
2: That's wait a second. One thing. What if they were, what if they were children of Nazis, but they were really good people? Like they disavowed their parents. They're like just horrible people.
0: Okay. So the things that they would have to do to make me know for a fact that they were not a Nazi, they would have to literally kick their parents out of the house.
2: Okay.
0: Like, I'm not even saying kill their parents. That would be a lot. That would be, it would prove it, but it would be too much.
2: You'd feel bad,
0: but
2: too.
0: If they, you kick them out of the house and you call The Hague. I don't know if they have a central phone line, but you call The Hague and you point to them and say, they're right here. They're right here, though. Like, that would
2: self-report their parents.
0: Yes.
2: All right.
1: I'm a little concerned about, you know, your grizzled Mexican guy. I mean, they could have cartel connections. You know, you got to be a little bit careful there with what's going on.
2: You should do some vetting.
1: Yeah.
2: You really should.
0: Yes. Okay, so I have been to Mexico several times, but for, like, short trips. One of those trips was when I was part of the couch surfing community. So couch surfing, where you can leave references and, like, let people know that you're not a murderer and that they are not a murderer and stuff like that and stay on couches around the world for free. And I did that in Tijuana in a very questionable home where it was the nicest home I've ever been in, but it was owned by like four dudes in their 20s, and we drove around town in black SUVs. So I think I've come in contact with something cartel adjacent.
2: They all seem to work overnights too. It was kind of crazy.
0: Yeah, it was interesting.
1: Had a really cool tunnel in the backyard.
0: Like a really fun time.
1: You want to go down the tunnel?
2: Yeah. Really nice tunnel. It had train tracks and lights and damn it.
1: I was thinking Giuseppe was your safe bet there, the cobbler in Italy, but now who knows?
2: Yeah, Italy would be interesting, right? Like if you found somebody who had, but they would also, they were a shop owner, but they had money. Like in order to do any of this stuff, you're going to have to find somebody who's got cash.
0: Absolutely. I know. I am not a wealthy woman, so I will kind of have to find a wealthy man to be able to do a lot of these fantasies. Although I could win the lottery or like
1: another
0: people
1: fantasy.
0: Could come out to my show, which is next weekend, and make it so that I make lots of money and then I can live my middle-aged fantasy. So you've got to come to the show.
2: You got to come to the show and see all of the I always thought it would be cool like to meet like a Swiss banker. She's tired of her husband. And she just wants a fling on the side. And so you go there and you're like, oh, look at the mountains and the chocolate. And then, I don't know, I'm touristing, walking around. And she's like, oh, I want to put you in my BMW and let's go off to a hotel somewhere. But that stuff never happens.
0: That's true. But hey, with the Swiss bankers, you got to be as committed as I am to vetting these Argentinians. There's a lot of Nazi gold over there. Okay. So you got to check that.
1: Jeez, I feel so boring. I was just looking for Swiss Miss and some hot chocolate there, but okay.
0: Oh, there's gold, there's intrigue. Like you have to do some vetting as well.
2: That's hilarious. She takes me in and shows the Rembrandt painting that she's got secretly in her house, and I'm like, wait a second.
0: Exactly.
2: Ill-gotten goods.
0: Call the Hague.
2: All right, Kenise Mobley. So you've got that. You're going to be talking on the show. What are some of the things you talk about in the show, along with that?
0: So I talk about my enjoyment of being middle-aged. I talk about how dating is a silly concept, but for some reason we have to do it because biology compels us. I talk about growing up in the South with Republican family. So it's lots of very silly jokes, and some people have said that they are thoughtful, but I would never say that because it sounds very self-indulgent and self-centered.
2: Nice. Kenise Mobley, she is part of the National Comedy Center Lucille Ball Comedy Festival. It's a great honor to be part of it to begin with, and it should be a lot of fun, and they bring the best of the best. So, Kenise, congratulations, and we can't wait to see you. You take care.
0: Thank you so much.
2: Man, and be careful, because if you're a Nazi or Nazi adjacent, she's on to you. She is on to you. All right, 716-210-9797. Closing audio next.
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6: If I were to ask you what makes for a good night's sleep, you'd probably say a dark, quiet room, not too many things on your mind. 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Temperature may be one of the most underappreciated factors in sleep. That's according to the Senior Vice President of Research and Scientific Affairs at the National Sleep Foundation. 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Most experts will recommend a room temperature of 60 to 67 degrees Fahrenheit. 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I'm Dr. Sanjay Gupta, helping you live a better life.
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20: And some congestion is forming on the 190 past the Grand Island Bridges near the Buffalo Avenue exit. Looks like there are some emergency vehicles off to the side making cars move into the left lane, so just be aware of that as you are on the road today.
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1: It is 9:56, and we are looking at a cloudy day today. So we start out cloudy, 66. Gradually becoming partly sunny this afternoon. We'll get up to about 76. Northwest winds, though, so that's a little bit different for you. 7 to 9. Cloudy tonight down to 60, and then tomorrow mostly sunny with a high near 80.
2: Headlines, some final notes as we get ready to wrap up this morning. And so that earthquake in Japan, it's still cleanup, it's still rescue. 6.8 magnitude and then tremors afterwards, damaged buildings, injuring dozens of people. The man who attacked Salman Rushdie will not testify at his federal trial. That came out of the news yesterday. He was serving 25 years for stabbing Salman Rushdie at Chautauqua a couple of years ago. That was the state trial. Now the federal one, he could spend life behind bars if convicted.
1: Well, today was day one of Buffalo Bills training camp as things got underway this morning at 8:30. Joe Brady spoke with the media at 8 o'clock this morning. We found out that Tyrell Shavers was the only player originally placed on the PUP list of unable to perform. And that's not unexpected. He's coming back from an ACL tear in January. So that's good news. And we'll have more updates for you tomorrow. Matter of fact, the Shred and Reagan Show will be live all morning long from St. John Fisher University.
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22: Along with Spider-Man, the movie also features the Hulk and the Punisher. Yeah. It's nice to hear about something green and punishing that isn't a lettuce parasite. Don't you think?
1: It is now 9:57 at WGRF Buffalo, the mighty 97 Rock. 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
2: What's up, 716-210-9797? Baker Mayfield. So Chauncey Gardner-Johnson, when they were losing and everything like that, played that from quarterback just a couple of days ago.
23: Who are you talking to? Who are you talking to, huh? Who are you talking to, huh? Shut up. Shut your bitch ass up.
2: Guys, Romo should have listened to Mayfield. Shut your bitch ass up. He was doing too much talking. It's a great point. It's a great point. Jody from North Tonawanda checking in. Guys, I was trying to do my makeup, and I'm listening to you guys, and I'm crying laughing with that comedian you had on. She's hilarious. That's from Jody. Thanks, Jody. She was. She is. Kenise Mobley. She's going to be at the National Comedy Center in Jamestown, and there's tons more. We're going to talk to more comedians coming up on Friday, too, and all next week as they get ready for that. But yeah, Drew Dunn is going to be on Friday. Damn, is he funny. All right, so closing audio this morning. And look, sometimes when your chicken's not feeling well, you got to call the chicken ambulance. But then sometimes when things get ugly, you know, you're going to have to call them. And in this case, in our closing audio this morning, we can't believe it, but outside of Pennsylvania, outside of Philadelphia, they really called them.
24: Two Bucks County women heartbroken tonight after Pendel Borough officials forced them to remove their emotional support chickens from their backyard.
25: I miss them. I miss coming outside. I
0: My anxiety is too high to be out here by myself.
5: This woman who asked us not to identify her says her life without her emotional support chickens has been daunting.
0: It hurts. It's heartbreaking.
5: She has struggled to come outside, too fearful to even venture out of her house.
0: My therapist recommended to me to get an emotional support animal, something that lives outside in the backyard.
5: Kathy, Mary, Bailey, Ruby, Abigail, and Elizabeth were the turning point for her mental health.
0: It was helping.
5: She tells Fox 29 she got in contact with Middletown Township prior to obtaining the chickens to make sure she would be in compliance with installing the chicken coop.
0: They helped me over the phone to find their ordinance for chickens. I followed their ordinance for the size property this is.
5: However, we got in touch with the township, and they told Fox 29 that Pendel Borough doesn't fall within their jurisdiction, and Pendel Borough does require residents to keep the chickens on at least 2 acres of land, forcing the residents to remove the chickens.
6: I feel very, very violated.
2: I feel bad for her, right? I mean, you could hear she's suffering, and they called the chicken police on her. I can't believe it. Normally, we thought that was just a joke that we played.
7: Next thing you know, he calls the chicken police on me.
2: I don't know what to say. All right, that's it for today's show. Thank you for listening. Back tomorrow at 6. Where do you want to end?
1: All right. Well, let's see. Your 10 a.m. commercial-free jumpstart is on the way. That's going to start with a little AC/DC. And because it is National Chicken Wing Day today, we're going to celebrate the only way Buffalo knows how, and that's with a little blue cheese.

0: I'm not gonna lie, this is weird.
1: Quack, quack in the hair. Shucky ducky.
2: He had beautiful hair.
3: What?
4: That's the sound of a beaver. So majestic.
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It's Joe Christopher in for Jim Jacka, the Workday Show. College of 97 Rock Knowledge on the way right around 11:10 this morning. Led Zeppelin, the subject of today's College of Knowledge. 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
1: The blue and red game. 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

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The College of 97 Rock Knowledge on the way next. Led Zeppelin, today's subject.

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1: And it's Joe Christopher, your substitute teacher, in for Jim Jack. And as a substitute teacher, I like to keep things easy. You know, I'm the type of teacher where you might watch a video instead of actually getting a lesson. So, pretty easy question on today's 97 Rock College of Knowledge. This song from 1957.
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1: Little Richard, keep a knocking. Well, it inspired a Led Zeppelin song. Drummer John Bonham spontaneously started playing that riff. Jimmy Page joined in with a Chuck Berry-style riff, and a Led Zeppelin classic was born. Name that Led Zeppelin song. I'll start with caller number 9. 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
1: 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Mark is on the line.
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1: Hey, Mark. You heard the riff from Little Richard that inspired a Led Zeppelin song. Can you tell me what song that is?
19: It sounds like Rock and Roll.
1: It is Rock and Roll from Led Zeppelin. You are correct, and you got yourself a pair of tickets to see the Buffalo Bisons play. And we'll get you a College of 97 Rock Knowledge diploma as well.
19: Awesome. 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
19: Okay.
1: I feel like doing the Watusi. Tell you what. kind of dig those jams from the 50s. And those jams from the 70s. Led Zeppelin, 97.

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0: 97 Rock at 96.9 and the voice of the Bills. It's Joe Christopher in for Jim Jacka. I'm a bit tired. Got up at 4 a.m. to head out to Bills training camp in Rochester, St. John Fisher College. It was a rainy morning, and we were wondering, will the Bills practice today? Sure enough, Joe Brady's like, yep, we're going at it. We're going to do it. First day. Two-hour practice that wrapped around 10:30 this morning, and we got one in the books. Tomorrow, Shred and Reagan will be live. They introduced our brand-new expanded pregame show. Kevin Sylvester, Paul Peck will join you 4 hours before kickoff. They'll be followed by Chris Trapasso and Mitch Morse as we got you covered. Buffalo Bills, they're back at it in Rochester, St. John Fisher College, with 97 Rock, the voice of the Bills.
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8: A better life with Dr. Sanjay Gupta.
9: They say consistency is key, but sometimes you just gotta switch it up. A new study out of Harvard School of Public Health found that varying your exercise routine could add years to your life. What exercise someone did didn't matter much. What did matter was that all the exercises together worked all the muscle groups in their body. Now, an added benefit to changing things up is it can help you push through the plateau effect. That's when your body gets so efficient at doing something that you actually stop getting better at it. And we know from previous research that specializing in any one sport at a young age can make someone actually more prone to injury. And as experts we talk to point out, even elite athletes switch up things with their workouts, making sure to target strength, cardio, flexibility, balance, and doing that every single week. I'm Dr. Sanjay Gupta, helping you live a better life.
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1: 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Joe Christopher in for Jim Jacka. First day of Bills training camp. I thought we could theme it today. 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

0: 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Starting with preseason, August 15th, you'll hear the pregame. First, it's Paul and Kevin, and then we hand things over to Chris Trapasso and Mitch Morse, former Bills center. It's going to be an amazing game day here on 97 Rock. 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We want some songs to psych us up for the season. 716-210-9797, 716-210-9797. 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
15: How you doing? My second time getting in a 97 Rock today. I won blue and red scrimmage tickets today.
0: Oh, my God. How excited are you?
15: Yeah, good. Really good. Really excited.
0: Have you seen the new stadium yet?
15: 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I deliver for Shanner Electric, and I used to deliver for VP Supply.
0: Oh, my God.
15: Delivered all kinds of supplies.
0: So all the stuff they used to build the stadium, you were helping build the stadium.
15: Yeah.
0: So what do you want to hear today?
15: I was wondering if I could hear Voodoo Child by Stevie Ray Vaughan.
0: That's a great version of Voodoo Child, the Jimi Hendrix classic, and we'll get that on for you.
15: Yeah. All right. Sounds good. This is Randy from Amherst.
0: All right, Randy, there you go. Voodoo Child. I work for the Voice of the Bills, and I haven't been in the new stadium. I can't wait. It'll happen soon. Stevie Ray, Voodoo Child, 97 Rock.

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1: Hey, how's it going? I would love to hear some Hello Hooray by Alice Cooper because training camp is started today.
0: That's a great request.
1: Thank you, my friend. I appreciate it, and you have a blessed day.
0: You too. Where are you calling from?
1: I am from Acme Screen Printing. I'm at work, hard working, and just love to hear some Cooper.
0: 716-210-9797, Workforce Lunch Break. 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

0: Billy Idol, a 97 Rock concert event, August 14th. That one's at Darien Lake. It's Joe Christopher in for Jim Jacket, taking a request. It's 716-210-9797. Jesse James, he's from Iron Island and Lovejoy. I know that's not his real name, but Jesse was kind of calling me out. He said, how dare you play Kansas if you're trying to psych people up for the Bills season? You know, Kansas City? I had to remind Jesse that the Chiefs play in Missouri. At least for now, they play in Missouri. They are talking about a new stadium out there, another billion-dollar stadium, which seems to be the trend, right? They're talking about a new stadium that will be in Kansas. And if you've ever been to Kansas City, like the Kansas portion of Kansas City is about a block, and the rest is Missouri. So I got you there, Jesse James.
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15: Well, like I said, Jesse James from Lovejoy, he was giving me some heat for saying the Chiefs were in Kansas, and I played Kansas, and he's like, "You shouldn't do that, man. It's Buffalo Bills Day." He's right, but he's wrong, because the Chiefs play in Missouri. But he did want to hear a song to get us psyched up for the Bills. I think this is a good one. The boys are back in town. That town may be Rochester, at least for now. Then Lizzie, 97 Rock, and the Workforce Lunch Break, 716-210-9797.

0: 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We are the voice of the Bills, and we set up today at training camp. We'll be live tomorrow with Shredden Reagan, and we'll have some players on. And we needed some you know, nice bar stool benches to put the players on, and we didn't have any around here. And we're like, what are we going to do? Like, we didn't want Deion Dawkins to sit on a chair and have a break. So I got home last night, and my son's like, Dad, look what I garbage picked from the neighbors. He was like, the neighbor's moving away, and the neighbor threw bar stools at the front of her driveway. Take, it's free. And I'm like, yeah, good job, son. So if you head out to training camp or you're watching our videos, we have two bar stools for our guests and for our hosts, and those were garbage-picked bar stools. We have a first-class operation here at 97 Rock.
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4: Life with Dr. Sanjay Gupta.
5: They say consistency is key, but sometimes you just got to switch it up. A new study out of Harvard School of Public Health found that varying your exercise routine could add years to your life. What exercise someone did didn't matter much. What did matter was that all the exercises together worked all the muscle groups in their body. Now, an added benefit to changing things up is it can help you push through the plateau effect. That's when your body gets so efficient at doing something that you actually stop getting better at it. And we know from previous research that specializing in any one sport at a young age can make someone actually more prone to injury. And as experts we talk to point out, even elite athletes switch up things with their workouts, making sure to target strength, cardio, flexibility, balance, and doing that every single week. I'm Dr. Sanjay Gupta, helping you live a better life.
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Aerosmith from Pump, 97 Rock. Joe Christopher in for Jim Jacka. It's the Workday Show. Got up early this morning. It was very cloudy and rainy up in Rochester for the Bills' first practice, but Joe Brady, to his credit, put the players on the field. First practice is done as far as here. Mostly cloudy today, 72. We may see some rain later in the afternoon, but compared to Rochester, pretty decent weather. Leonard Skinner, it's Simple Man, 97 Rock.

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5: No.
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5: Mm-hmm.
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4: 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Wait, can I get that with chocolate?
5: Yeah, you can do that.
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5: And I was sitting there. I was like, I'm like Isaac Newton. I'm like, you know, I discovered something. Finally.

0: 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You know you're a diabetic. 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
3: A better life with Dr. Sanjay Gupta.
4: How often do you stop to wonder whether you should share something that's revealing, maybe even embarrassing, with a partner, a friend, or even your boss? In her new book called Revealing, The Underrated Power of Oversharing, behavioral scientist Leslie John says doing just that can help you deepen relationships that are vital to your life. We need people to trust us in order to get things like love, friendship, and career success. That's what she told us. When you make yourself vulnerable by revealing something sensitive, it does make other people trust you. In turn, when you ask someone to reveal something about themselves, showing that interest will generally lead someone to like you more. Why? Because people like to be asked about themselves, she says. It also signals that they are discriminating and choosy, but in a good way. I'm Dr. Sanjay Gupta, helping you live a better life.
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2: I can't believe it. Rush in Toronto. That starts August 7th. I'm actually making the road trip with my best friend from college, and we are going to tear it up in Toronto. I can't wait for this set. I don't know if I'm going to get the 2112 set or the moving pictures set. I do know I'm getting Xanadu, and likely going to hear this song no matter what. Limelight, live to the 2, 97 Rock.

0: 97 Rock and 96.9, local radio made in Buffalo and the voice of the Bills. Guns N' Roses, Patience from Lies. It's Joe Christopher in for Jim Jacko. We were wondering, scratching our heads this morning, would there or wouldn't there be a practice? It was cloudy. It was rainy in Rochester at St. John Fisher College. But then Joe Brady came out and said, yep, we're hitting the field, 8:30. Be there or be square. And sure enough, all the Bills came out right on time. In fact, some of them were out there at 8 o'clock. They couldn't wait to get on the field. So we had a great time out there this morning talking with Joe Brady and introducing our new pregame team. Kevin Sylvester and Paul Peck will join us 4 hours before kickoff. And then Chris Trapasso and Mitch Morse of the Buffalo Bills, former Buffalo Bills center, will take over 2 hours in. So we got a huge day of Bills coverage every game day during the season. And that actually starts in preseason, which is just a couple weeks away.
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3: A better life with Dr. Sanjay Gupta.
4: There are lots of things you can measure to get an idea of how healthy you are at any given moment. Temperature, heart rate, blood pressure, just to name a few. But how about how healthy you will be and how long you're likely to live? According to a new study out of the University at Buffalo, two simple strength tests are pretty accurate at predicting longevity in older women. One is hand grip strength, and the other is how quickly people can stand up from a seated position without using their arms. By the way, I remember interviewing former President Jimmy Carter when he was quite old and being really impressed how he just popped out of the chair without using his arms. Not a lot of older people can actually do that. But I think the message here is that maintaining strength as you age is going to help you perform everyday activities, but also help you avoid injury and stay independent. I'm Dr. Sanjay Gupta, helping you live a better life.
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97 Rock and Ozzy. Zakk Wylde continues the tradition of Ozzy Osbourne. His Zakk Sabbath Band and Black Label Society will be at Buffalo River Works on August 26th. Joe Christopher in for Jim Jacka. It's free. 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

0: There's a picture of Josh Allen wearing some bling. Kids can take a picture of that. They're doing like rock climbing and football. It's just crazy. It's a madhouse. It's like a carnival. So it's not just the practice. You can head out and have your kids have some fun too as well. We'll have complete training camp coverage here on 97 Rock as Bills season has begun.
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7: 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It reinforces the alignment, stability, and coordinated muscle activation that supports how your body moves, whether you're doing strenuous exercise or simply going about your daily life. 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Even though you walk every day, Dana does say you can make small adjustments to immediately improve your walking mechanics. 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
0: Looks like the rain is behind us. It's going to be a beautiful night at Cabana Sam's tonight. It's our last night to qualify for the John Deere lawnmower. 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

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Joe Christopher, I was out at Bills training camp this morning as we opened up camp with the Buffalo Bills here at 97 Rock. First class operation. Players hit the field right at 8:30, but some cool stuff in the kids zone. Like if you go to the kids zone,

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got kicking butt on the wild side right there. 97 Rocky 96.9. It is local radio made in Buffalo. And yeah, those boys rolled through town a couple of weeks ago. Auditorium Lakes, some Motley Crue for you with Wild Side. McGee checking in here on this Wednesday afternoon, sitting in for Megan Carter. And speaking of shows, this band here is going to be playing up in Toronto along with Skinner. They're calling it the Double Trouble Double Vision Tour. Foreigner, Cold as Ice.

0: Yeah, I was born in a small little town. 97 Rock 96.9, local radio made in Buffalo. John Mellencamp right there from Scarecrow. Of course, Mr. Mellencamp out on the road playing nothing but the hits. And prior to going out on that tour, I got a kick out of seeing some of the videos he was he was posting on his social media channels. It showed him, you know, working out and trying to get healthy for the tour. But every video or picture they showed, he had a cigarette burning in his hand. So, you know, to each his own, I guess, you know. McGee in for Megan and Carter here on this Wednesday afternoon. National Chicken Wing Day, which, you know, to us here in Buffalo really doesn't mean much, right? I mean, for God's sakes, you know, it's National Chicken Wing Day every day.
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5: I don't know about you, but my social media feeds are flooded with lotions and potions and gadgets, all promising to unlock different components of longevity. But if you log off, take a step back from all the hype, you'll find that the actual keys to a longer, healthier life are hiding in plain sight. There are four of them. Number one, nutrition. The Mediterranean diet really is the gold standard. Number two, exercise. You should be getting 150 minutes of moderate intensity exercise or 75 minutes of vigorous intensity exercise every week, plus strength training and stretching. Number three, sleep. Sleep is when your body and your brain repair themselves. You should be getting 7 to 9 hours a night. And finally, number four, often gets forgotten, socialization. It's not a bonus. It's a necessity for a healthy life, finding a sense of community, purpose, and belonging. I'm Dr. Sanjay Gupta, helping you live a better life.
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0: taking a little magic carpet ride right there. 97 Rocky 96.9. It is local radio made in Buffalo. Some classic Steppenwolf for you. McGee sitting in for Megan Carter on this Wednesday afternoon. Just a little while from now, the foreplay at 4. Stick around. Today, we're going to get the let out.
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0: 97 Rock 96.9. It is local radio made in Buffalo and Hart right there with Barracuda. McGee sitting in for Megan on this Wednesday afternoon. We're going to check in with our employee of the day, Sean Carroll, working over at M&T Bank. He's also punched in and on the clock here with us as well. We'll see what's up with Sean here in just a little bit. And of course, coming up at 4 today, Jack Black is going to be really happy about this. Yeah, the 4 play at 4, Led Zeppelin.
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9: How often do you stop to wonder whether you should share something that's revealing, maybe even embarrassing, with a partner, a friend, or even your boss? 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
1: Yeah, check it out. 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You can win your way in. 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McGee sitting in for Megan on this Wednesday afternoon. What do you say we fire up another long set of classic rock?

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2: Led Zeppelin, the greatest rock and roll band of all time. Yeah. That's right. Better than the Beatles. Better than the Stones. Even better than Tenacious D.

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0: 97 Rock and 96.9. It is local radio made in Buffalo. There you go. Your foreplay at four with Led Zeppelin, wrapping things up there with the ocean. And it's McGee in for Megan Carter on this Wednesday afternoon. And back on this date, July 29th, staying in the Led Zeppelin news conversation here. Back on this date, 73. Led Zeppelin wrapped up three nights at Madison Square Garden. Yeah, July 29th, the wrap-up of three nights straight at Madison Square Garden in the Big Apple. Now, looking back on some information from those shows, you know, like I said, they shattered attendance records. And well, if you were wondering what a ticket would have cost back in 1973 to see Led Zeppelin at Madison Square Garden, a whopping $8.50.
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4: A better life with Dr. Sanjay Gupta.
5: There are lots of things you can measure to get an idea of how healthy you are at any given moment. Temperature, heart rate, blood pressure, just to name a few. But how about how healthy you will be and how long you're likely to live? According to a new study out of the University at Buffalo, two simple strength tests are pretty accurate at predicting longevity in older women. One is hand grip strength, and the other is how quickly people can stand up from a seated position without using their arms. By the way, I remember interviewing former President Jimmy Carter when he was quite old and being really impressed how he just popped out of the chair without using his arms. Not a lot of older people can actually do that. But I think the message here is that maintaining strength as you age is going to help you perform everyday activities, but also help you avoid injury and stay independent. I'm Dr. Sanjay Gupta, helping you live a better life.
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some Def Leppard for you right there. 97 Rockin' 96.9. It is local radio made in Buffalo. Foolin' McGee hanging out here, sitting in for Megan the last couple of days. Hopefully she'll be back here in the air chair tomorrow. Hey, stick around. We're going to check in with our workforce employee of the day, Sean Carroll. Checking with Sean here in just a minute.

0: that. Grab one there from Diver Down, 97 Rock and 96.9. It is local radio made in Buffalo. A great Van Halen suggestion from our workforce employee today, Sean Carroll, working over at M&T Bank. Of course, he's on the clock with us all day here as well. A great choice. Sean's into Van Halen, Tom Petty, Scorpions, Dio, some other great classic rock. And for being the workforce employee today, he's getting hooked up with a lot of great gifts. A gift card to the Record Vault in North Tonawanda, a boutique media and pop culture experience, also a Workforce Employee of the Day t-shirt, courtesy of Al Ross Screen Printing and Embroidery, and a 97 Rock Workforce Employee of the Day plaque from Jar Trophies as well. Yeah, the 97 Rock Workforce Employee of the Day is brought to you by Al Ross Screen Printing and Embroidery. That's right, they specialize in t-shirts, caps, dry fits, golf shirts, and a whole bunch more.
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0: Yeah, taking a look at things around town. A lot of the road construction that's been in play the last few weeks, you know, the 190 heading out of downtown, exit one area. You know, that's still going on down to one lane, as is some of the other construction areas that I'm sure you're used to the last few weeks here, right? But taking a look at other things, 33 outbound, not looking too bad out of downtown Buffalo, 190 north and south. Other than that, construction area seems to be moving along pretty well. The 290 as it heads into the 190 north, heading over Grand Island, a little bit of a slowdown to get to the bridge. But once you get on the bridge, looks like smooth sailing. And other than that, 90 west. No, not too bad. 90 east and west near the Galleria. A little slow, but moving along A-OK.
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0: Hey, don't forget your last chance to get registered for that John Deere lawnmower happens tonight at the 97 Rock Happy Hour with Jixter out at Cabana Sam's at Sunset Bays. Out there hanging out on the beach, great prizes and stuff from Batavia Downs and other swag as well. McGee's sitting in for Megan Carter on this Wednesday afternoon. 5 o'clock funny is just a couple minutes away. I mean, this is rock and roll. We don't know how to tell time at times, all right? Stick around. 5 o'clock funny. Yeah, after this one here from Rush.

0: 97 Rock is WGRF Buffalo, and it's time for the 5 o'clock funnies.
1: Yeah, McGee's sitting in for Megan on this Wednesday afternoon, and welcome to the 5 o'clock funnies. Today we've got comedian Dan Chopin.
2: Thank you. Hi.
3: Hi.
2: All right, beer drinkers right there, huh? Yeah. Anybody drink this non-alcoholic beer? Anybody? Non-alcoholic beer. What's the point, huh? Non-alcoholic beer for people who want to build up that beer gut without that pesky buzz. Give me a placebo beer. I wish to urinate. I'm peeing now. Great to be back in Los Angeles, although I had to deal with LAX Airport. Oh, what a nightmare. I'm convinced. If people die and go to hell, I bet they make a connection at LAX, huh?
4: Flight 666, now boarding. This will be a smoking flight.
2: Yeah, no kidding, pal. I've been traveling around a lot. I was in Vegas a few weeks ago. I was working with a guy. He won $500,000 in the casino. $500,000. Now the casino will fly him in for free. Put him up for free, comp everything. Meals, booze, why? They want him back in the casino. Now, if I won $500,000, I'd never gamble again in my life. But casino wanted to fly me in, put me up for a few days. Oh, I might go. Sure, I'd have to spend time at the casino. I'd just park myself in one of those nickel slot machines. Oh, I'm down a buck and a half. Good night, Tony. Thanks for the dime. Thank you. Last week I was home with my family, big family reunion. Whole family was there. Mom did the cooking. She cooks ham. I love ham, but she ruins it with clove. You know what I'm talking about? These black clove spikes are like thumbtacks. What's a recipe call for? One clove every inch apart on the ham? Not my mom. She's got some semi-automatic clove gun. Cover me. I'm going in. The ham's sporting a crew cut now. You know. I'm starving. I'm looking at Sinead O'Connor on the dinner table.
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0: Yeah, Kiss Me Deadly. 97 Rock and 96.9. It is local radio made in Buffalo. Lita Ford for you right there. It's McGee sitting in for Megan Carter on this Wednesday afternoon. Day one of the Bills training camp. And man, it was it was kind of nasty out there earlier today. But, you know, Joe Brady had his first press conference as Buffalo Bills head coach. And, you know, I like what he had to say. Just a quick little quote from Joe was, I think this is perfect. First day, 8:30 practice. It's raining. That's what I want. This has got to be a tough camp, end quote. That, to me, sounds like a man who's getting ready to win some football games.
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0: Yeah, taking a look at things around town. 33 outbound looking pretty good until you get up to about to Eggert Road and slowing down a little bit there. But be patient. You'll get through it. 90 east and west near the Galleria. Going slow through the construction area, but seems to be moving along pretty well. Something jumping out on the map here, the 190 South, heading over Grand Island. So if you're on Grand Island heading for Buffalo, things are really, really slow. But once you get over the bridge, if you're listening right now, once you get over the bridge, trust me, things are going to pick up a little bit for you. But man, really slow on the 190 South heading over Grand Island right now. But other than that, things looking pretty good.
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0: 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It is local radio made in Buffalo. Some Guns N' Roses right there from Appetite for Destruction. McGee hanging out here, sitting in for Megan. And let me ask you, do you play the Mega Millions? Well, if you do, and you bought tickets for a couple of, for last night, the Tuesday drawing, and you happen to buy it over at Corner Market on Potter's Road, you better go check that ticket. Or don't check it, but either way. 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
5: How'd you get rich? 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
1: I'll take a look, a final look here at traffic. 33 out of downtown, looking pretty good, except when you get near the Eggert Road area. It seems to slow down just a little bit, but other than that, looking pretty good. 290 East. Usual spots approaching Main Street as you head towards the Blue Water Tower. Things are down to about, 20 miles an hour, but as soon as you get to past the merge there, you get up to speed, and, things looking pretty good on the 90 East and West, especially in the Galleria area. That's the area that it slows down due to all the construction going on there, but things are moving along pretty good. Still got my eyes on the 190. I don't understand what's going on there. 190 South on Grand Island as you're heading for Buffalo. Backed up. Things down to about 10 miles an hour. But other than that, things are looking pretty good around Western New York.
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1: 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McGee sitting in for Megan Carter here as we fire up another long set of classic rock. Go get yourself some cheap sunglasses. ZZ Top.

97 Rocky 96.9. It is local radio made in Buffalo. Getting a let out right there. Some Led Zeppelin, Over the Hills and Far Away. McGee sitting in for Megan, along with The Clash.

0: There you go, Sir Elton John. 97 Rock and 96.9, local radio made in Buffalo. Benny and the Jets for you right there. McGee sitting in for Megan here. Yeah, day one of Bill's training camp today. And, you know, hearing that song makes me think about the New Jersey Jets. Well, officially, you know, we call them the New York Jets, but we know they're in Jersey. And I'm thinking about their upcoming year, and, you know, they just can't seem to get things together there, you know, in the Jets camp. So I'm thinking maybe, just maybe, they squeeze out, you know, a couple of victories this year.
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17: A better life with Dr. Sanjay Gupta.
18: There are lots of things you can measure to get an idea of how healthy you are at any given moment. Temperature, heart rate, blood pressure, just to name a few. But how about how healthy you will be and how long you're likely to live? According to a new study out of the University at Buffalo, two simple strength tests are pretty accurate at predicting longevity in older women. One is hand grip strength, and the other is how quickly people can stand up from a seated position without using their arms. By the way, I remember interviewing former President Jimmy Carter when he was quite old and being really impressed how he just popped out of the chair without using his arms. Not a lot of older people can actually do that. But I think the message here is that maintaining strength as you age is going to help you perform everyday activities, but also help you avoid injury and stay independent. I'm Dr. Sanjay Gupta, helping you live a better life.
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24: 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Oh, good morning, Mr. Tyler. Going down?

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It is local radio made in Buffalo. It's McGee hanging out with you, sitting in for Megan Carter. And, I'm just dreaming about, having a moneymaker. How great would life be if you had a moneymaker, The Black Crowes right now.

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1: I want to tell you a story about the house when blue. I come home one Friday, had to tell the landlady I done lost my job. 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

0: Yeah, great triple play right there. 97 Rock and 96.9. It is local radio made in Buffalo. George Thoreau good and one bourbon, one scotch, and one beer. It's McGee about to get out of here. I've been sitting in for Megan Carter. Do appreciate you hanging out here today. Jixter checks in here in a bit. And don't forget, at 11 o'clock tonight, he jumps into the Metal Zone.
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1: 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It's McGee, I'm hitting the streets. I am Town of Tonawanda Bound, and we'll be Chickster checking in here in a bit.
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0: 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And we're still qualifying people tonight at Cabana Sam, Sunset Bay, USA, for that John Deere X350 series lawn tractor. 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
8: 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Number one, nutrition. 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Number two, exercise. 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And finally, number four often gets forgotten, socialization. 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

0: 97 Rock and 96.9, Shred and Reagan weekday mornings. They'll have more from training camp tomorrow morning, as 97 Rock, of course, is the voice of the Bills. Today is Wednesday, which means it was Construction Worker Wednesday, and I had the honor to take food out to Kodiak Builders. 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Van Halen, David Lee Roth era, coming right up.
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7: I don't know about you, but my social media feeds are flooded with lotions and potions and gadgets, all promising to unlock different components of longevity. But if you log off, take a step back from all the hype, you'll find that the actual keys to a longer, healthier life are hiding in plain sight. There are four of them. Number one, nutrition. The Mediterranean diet really is the gold standard. Number two, exercise. You should be getting 150 minutes of moderate intensity exercise or 75 minutes of vigorous intensity exercise every week, plus strength training and stretching. Number three, sleep. Sleep is when your body and your brain repair themselves. You should be getting 7 to 9 hours a night. And finally, number four often gets forgotten, socialization. It's not a bonus, it's a necessity for a healthy life, finding a sense of community, purpose, and belonging. I'm Dr. Sanjay Gupta, helping you live a better life.
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1: 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Josh Allen says we're excited to be back. 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Here's Van Halen, 97.